Bit of a classic from Andy Williams, The Summer Plays, getting us underway for the second hour of The Quiet Storm with Gladys Knight. Speaking of classics coming up for you, and also Linda Ronstadt and James Ingram team up for you very soon. It's She Lights now on the Night Network.

Somewhere out there for Linda Ronstadt and James Ingram, together with Gladys Knight and License to Kill. It is Nick Follick here. Good to have you with us for a Friday morning on the Quiet Storm with the Isley Brothers.

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1: Okay, right now we have a very, very, very special guest. Somebody I really, really admire. I think it's wonderful that he came all the way over here to do this two songs with me. Please give a big, big welcome for the one and only Dave Stewart.

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Speaking of carols this time, along with Chicago, and we started out with Spandau Ballet. Not too far away, I'm going to play you a song from Marvin Gaye and Tammy Tyrrell. Before that, though, it's a Benny King classic, Stand By Me on the Quiet Storm.

It's the Onion Song for Marvin Gaye and Tammy Terrell, along with Benny King. Stand by me. That is my time done for a Friday morning. I'll look forward to your company Sunday morning from midnight on The Quiet Storm. Talk to you then.

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1: From Feature Story News in Washington, I'm Jagruti Dave. Bond yields in the United States climbed back after a brief dip when Treasury Secretary Scott Bessent said the government could buy back even more long-dated debt. The Duke and Duchess of Sussex's reported return to Britain dominates the UK's front pages with questions about the family's security arrangements. And India and Japan have signed a maritime security cooperation pact during defence talks in New Delhi.
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Well, you're on the What's Josh broadcast for this finally Friday. It's the 21st day of August on National Brazilian Blowout Day, National Fantasy Football Draft Day, and it's National Senior Citizens Day. 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

Hanging out with the What's a Josh broadcast and the Bragging Rights Only Trivia. Now with this, it's just for you. It's for you to maybe boost your own ego, maybe to get you a little more pumped up for this weekend if you have any trivia tournaments you're doing. Your question: what is the only mammal capable of true sustained flight? What is the only mammal capable of true sustained flight? What is it? If you think you know it, keep it to yourself. If you don't know it, I'll give you the answer here in a couple songs.

Breaking rights only trivia here on the What's a Josh broadcast. What is the only mammal capable of true sustained flight? The answer? The bat. Yeah, bats are the only mammals capable of the true powered flight. Flying squirrels, sugar gliders, and similar mammals can travel through the air, but they're actually gliding. Bats generate lift and thrust with their wings and can actively maneuver through the air. And here's another cool part. A bat's wing isn't built like a bird's wing. It's essentially a modified hand with elongated finger bones supporting a thin membrane of skin. There's also more than 1,400 species of bats worldwide, making them one of the largest groups of mammals. So there you go. Your answer today is the bat. That's the Bragging Rights Only Trivia here on the What's a Josh broadcast.

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1: From Feature Story News in Washington, I'm Jagruti Dave. Bond yields in the United States climbed back after a brief dip when Treasury Secretary Scott Bessent said the government could buy back even more long-dated debt. The Duke and Duchess of Sussex's reported return to Britain dominates the UK's front pages with questions about the family's security arrangements. And India and Japan have signed a maritime security cooperation pact during defence talks in New Delhi.
0: This is the Night Network.
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Good little hangout today on the What's Josh broadcast. Thank you so much for listening. We're talking about the unexplained things that you've experienced. Apparently, according to this survey, it's a relatively common, uncommon thing to happen to you. And most people walk away with a positive experience. Got one from Brian. My brother and I watched three lights over a cornfield that moved in ways airplanes simply can't. I still have no idea what they were. This was back in the early 80s before everyone had a drone. See, that's the thing. If you see something weird in the sky now, it could be anything. It could be a drone. It could be, was that Starlink or whatever that is that circles the earth? But Brian, thank you for that one. We'd love to hear from you over at whatsajosh.com.

You're on the What's a Josh broadcast. We're talking about the things that you can't explain that you've experienced. Maybe you heard a voice. Maybe you saw something. Got one from Jason. I think most of what people have seen are normal explanations. Doesn't make the stories any less interesting, though. Rachel said, my grandma always said our old farmhouse was haunted. One night, the rocking chair started moving by itself. Maybe it was a draft, but nobody wanted to be the one to check. Yeah. I also got a message from Tracy. She said, Josh, give us some of your stories. We know that you do those videos. What's the most common thing you've experienced when you're doing your paranormal exploring? Ooh, I will give you one coming up. And if you were listening earlier, then you heard Linda already kind of explain what happened. Give me a couple songs. I will tell you all about it.

0: Doctors are amazing. Yes, you. I'm talking about you. The doctors.
1: The nurses.
0: The healthcare assistants.
1: The porters.
0: The lorry drivers.
1: The shop workers.
0: The police officers.
1: The postmen and women.
0: The checkout staff.
1: The ambulance crews.
0: The staying at home isolators. Whoever you are, we know you're doing your bit. And we just wanted to say
1: thank you.
0: No, sincerely, thank you. And because you're doing your bit, we promise we'll keep doing our bit. 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Together, we're getting through coronavirus.
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9: 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Like this.

And this. All the music you love on the Knights Network.

Hanging out on the What's a Josh broadcast. We're talking about that time you saw something you couldn't explain, whether it was a UFO, a ghost, maybe you heard something. A little while ago, somebody sent me a message and said, Josh, I understand you do paranormal videos. What's the craziest thing you and Tammy have ever experienced? So if you don't know about me, I've got a YouTube channel. It's called The Paranormal Exploring Project. And my friend Tammy and I, we go to these locations that are abandoned and said to be haunted, not to prove anything, but to see if we can have a similar experience that have been reported in these places before. And Linda pinpointed this earlier. One of the most common things that happens to us, mystery smells. So if you missed earlier, Linda said after her dad passed away, I smelled his pipe tobacco in my house for just a few seconds. Nobody in my family smokes. Maybe it was coincidence, but it brought me a lot of peace. We had that happen at a few locations that we've gone to. We did the Ohio State Reformatory. That's in Mansfield, Ohio. And we were in the residence area where the warden's family would live. And one of the things that we could smell was freshly popped popcorn. At Eloise Psychiatric Hospital, which is an abandoned hospital outside of Detroit, we could smell pipe tobacco. And we later found out that pipe tobacco was something that the patients were allowed to smoke back in the 60s and 70s. So it's pretty intense when you get these scents. And again, maybe it could be explained, maybe it's just in our heads, but that's what we've experienced. We'd love to hear from you over at whatsajosh.com.

You're on the What's a Josh broadcast. One last message about the stuff that you've experienced that you can't explain. Now, this came from a story that we had earlier that said a lot of people who claim to have these experiences walk away with something positive. In fact, more people have them than not. I like this one from Ashley. Our dog stared into an empty hallway one night and started growling. We all decided it was bedtime. I would say if that dog started growling, it's time to get a hotel room.

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1: From Feature Story News in Washington, I'm Jagruti Dave. Bond yields in the United States climbed back after a brief dip when Treasury Secretary Scott Bessent said the government could buy back even more long-dated debt. The Duke and Duchess of Sussex's reported return to Britain dominates the UK's front pages with questions about the family's security arrangements. And India and Japan have signed a maritime security cooperation pact during defence talks in New Delhi.
0: This is the Night Network.
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My website is whatsajosh.com. The best way to get in touch is hit the message me button. I get those messages straight to my phone. And you can watch those videos I was telling you about a little while ago. If you want to see any of our paranormal videos that Tammy and I do, we go around to these abandoned locations and see if they're actually haunted. We're not out to try to prove anything. We're out to have an experience. It's fun. It's fun. Anyway, the latest one that we've really been pushing the last few months is the Eloise Psychiatric Hospital we did in Detroit a while back. We've got some new videos coming out this fall. I think you'll really like them if you're into this stuff. But if you want to watch the videos, check them out right now through whatsajosh.com.

You stood me up. I mean, you got me out here in front of my family and everybody waiting on you. What happened? What's up with you? Brought you this $50,000 ring, house, cars, 25 G's on this ring right here, so we can tie the knot, and this is what I get. All this dough, all this love, you never showed.

It is time for the Retro Movie Quote of the Day with the What's a Josh broadcast all this week, staying in the early 80s. And today, it's an Eddie Murphy flick. I'll give you the quote coming up next.

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You're on the What's a Josh broadcast. It's time for the retro movie quote of the day. Your quote, looking good, Billy Ray. Feeling good, Lewis. What movie is that from 1983? Looking good, Billy Ray. Feeling good, Lewis. If you know it, keep it to yourself. If you don't know it, we'll give you the answer to this Eddie Murphy film coming up next.

I just got a message from Linda with the retro movie quote of the day. Josh, you made it too easy. It's Beverly Hills Cop. No, it's not Beverly Hills Cop. The quote, looking good, Billy Ray. Feeling good, Lewis. It was from 1983, and my hint was Eddie Murphy is in it. Now, Eddie Murphy was in way more films than Beverly Hills Cop. Also has Dan Aykroyd, Jamie Lee Curtis, Ralph Bellamy, and Don Ameche. Is it Don Ameche? I think it's how you say his name. Anyways, it's directed by John Landis, who also gave us Animal House and the Blues Brothers. It was only Eddie Murphy's second feature film following 48 Hours and helped cement him as one of the biggest comedy stars of the 80s. What is it? Trading Places. Looking good, Billy Ray. Feeling good, Lewis. And that's the Retro Movie Quote of the Day with the What's a Josh broadcast.

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1: From Feature Story News in Washington, I'm Jagruti Dave. Bond yields in the United States climbed back after a brief dip when Treasury Secretary Scott Bessent said the government could buy back even more long-dated debt. The Duke and Duchess of Sussex's reported return to Britain dominates the UK's front pages with questions about the family's security arrangements. And India and Japan have signed a maritime security cooperation pact during defence talks in New Delhi.
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And on the What's a Josh broadcast on today, finally Friday, the 31st day of July, National Avocado Day, National Get Gnarly Day, System Administrator Day, Raspberry Cake Day. What else we got going on? Talk to an Elevator Day. That's always great. Oh, I'm sorry. Talk in an elevator. That's always awkward. And finally, National Mutt Day. I'm telling you, there's no better dog than a mutt. And that's what Millie is. Millie is my pit bull. She's also a German Shepherd. She's got some other stuff in her, too, but she's probably one of the best dogs. Anyway, celebrate your mutt today. And if today is your day, if it's your birthday, celebrate yourself as well. Happy birthday. And thanks for listening to the What's a Josh broadcast.

Another What's Josh broadcast. I love this story, and I'm going to start it off with being a little mysterious about it. Researchers say they surveyed more than 5,000 adults and found that they were all awake and sober and healthy when they say they experienced this. What is it? I'm going to tell you next.

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Yes. Now, if you know anything about me, you know this is right up my alley. So have you ever been convinced that you saw a ghost or a UFO? That might be a good thing. A new Brazilian study suggests that hearing a voice when nobody is there, sensing an unseen presence, or experiencing an overwhelming feeling of awe are surprisingly common non-ordinary experiences, and they're often positive. Researchers surveyed more than 5,000 adults and found that most were awake, sober, and healthy when the experiences occurred. About 20% initially reacted negatively, which, yes, I would do that too, and 25% reported some distress. But roughly 51% said that experience ultimately had a positive long-term effect on their lives. Researchers say these experiences shouldn't automatically be viewed as either a mental health problem or a spiritual event. Instead, they may simply be unusual moments that people interpret in different ways. So my question to you, have you ever experienced anything like that? Floor is wide open. We'd love to hear from you over at whatsajosh.com. Click message me.

hanging out on the What's a Josh broadcast. So we just had that story about a lot of people who see things they can't explain, have a positive experience with it. Just want to know if you've ever experienced anything like that. So we're talking like ghost, UFO, heard a voice, right? Anything happen that gives you the chills. Now, apparently it's more common than what a lot of people think. It's one of the more common, uncommon things. Got a message from Kevin. When I was 16, I was staying at my grandparents' farmhouse. I woke up and saw what looked like a man standing in the doorway. I blinked and he was gone. I've never forgotten it. One from Linda. After my father passed away, I smelled his pipe tobacco in my house for just a few seconds. Nobody in my family smokes. Maybe it was coincidence, but it brought me a lot of peace. These are great stories. We'd like to hear from you over at whatsajosh.com. Click message me.

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1: From Feature Story News in Washington, I'm Jagruti Dave. Bond yields in the United States climbed back after a brief dip when Treasury Secretary Scott Bessent said the government could buy back even more long-dated debt. The Duke and Duchess of Sussex's reported return to Britain dominates the UK's front pages with questions about the family's security arrangements. And India and Japan have signed a maritime security cooperation pact during defence talks in New Delhi.
0: This is The Night Network.
2: 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Chill out.

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Here on the What's a Josh broadcast, we're talking about the things that you can't explain that you've experienced. Maybe you heard a voice, maybe you saw something. Got one from Jason. I think most of what people have seen are normal explanations. Doesn't make the stories any less interesting, though. Rachel said, my grandma always said our old farmhouse was haunted. One night, the rocking chair started moving by itself. Maybe it was a draft, but nobody wanted to be the one to check. Yeah. I also got a message from Tracy. She said, Josh, give us some of your stories. We know that you do those videos. What's the most common thing you've experienced when you're doing your paranormal exploring? Ooh, I will give you one coming up. And if you were listening earlier, then you heard Linda already kind of explain what happened. Give me a couple songs. I will tell you all about it.

0: I'm actually pretty unpleasant. You see me on the high street, outside pubs, on the pavement, in parks, all over. In any environment, it's in me to do damage. Dropped cigarette butts are everywhere. They can take up to 14 years to break apart. They're toxins seeping into the earth, harming nature, and polluting where we live. Change starts with you. If you do smoke, bin it or take it with you and keep Britain tidy.
1: I really enjoyed chatting to John. We had so much in common. We're both massive football fans who kept us talking for hours. I felt like I really knew him and that we could be good mates. John suggested meeting up for a kickabout in the park with some other people too. I'd seen pictures of him, so I knew what he looked like. When I turned up, there was no one there. I just assumed I was early, so I hoped I had the right park. I never thought it would happen to me. Until John turned out not to be who he said he was.
2: Bullying anywhere is never okay. For help, advice and support, visit www.bulliesout.com.
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The What's a Josh broadcast. So, you know, fall is coming. Summer has just flown by. Although I will tell you my favorite month of summer for the most part, and I know fall technically starts here, September. It is the best time. And I don't know if it's from my time when I lived and worked in Northern Michigan, but it was always nice because all the tourists would leave right after Labor Day and we'd have like at least 6 or 7 weeks of just really good weather and it was all to ourselves. Anyways, Starbucks announced that its classic pumpkin spice latte going to return to store menus on the 25th of this month. Yes, and it all will come up with a lineup of other fall flavors and new treats. New drinks include the iced pumpkin cream shaken espresso, pumpkin spice chai, iced pumpkin coffee, cream matcha, iced banana bread flavored latte, and chai. Plus, the chai and cider inspired chider. Returning favorites include pumpkin cream cold brew, iced pumpkin cream chai, and pumpkin spice frappuccino. Forget the pumpkin spice stuff. Give me all the Halloween stuff.

Well, that's it. There's the What's a Josh broadcast. Finally, we're done. And I want to thank you for spending your time with me. I'm going to tell you right now, the time I get to spend with you on the radio every single day is honestly my favorite time of the day. It's right up there with hugging my dog. So I just appreciate you listening. And those of you who like to interact, I always appreciate that as well. And you can do that while I'm out over at whatsajosh.com. Have a great weekend. I'll talk to you back here on Monday.

0: As the NAC network powers down and recharges its batteries, we line up the biggest oldies on this planet. Stand by. 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
1: From Feature Story News, I'm Rebecca Bunden in Mumbai. United States Treasury Secretary Scott Bessent has said tough new sanctions will be imposed that will collapse the Iranian government. US President Donald Trump has said that he wants to meet North Korean leader Kim Jong-un later this year. Pakistan's former Prime Minister Imran Khan has been transferred back to prison after spending a few hours in hospital.
0: This is Lazy Gold. This is Lazy Gold. With another hour of the biggest oldies on the planet.

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1: Right, let's go then. Another kick up the Decades. I've got Wet, Wet, Wet on the way. I've got some Cher, some Cliff Richard. And from the 60s, how about we play Johnny Kidd and the Pirates and Susie Quattro from the 70s.
0: Taking you back. A kick up the Decades. Let's kick up the Decades.
2: The 1960s.

Johnny Kidd and the Pirates, I'll Never Get Over You. That was written by Gordon Mills of the Viscounts. Welcome to a kick up the decade, 60s, 70s, 80s and 90s. Four great decades, that's what I got for you.

Such a massive song, it was actually the final song of her career. Connie Francis, V-A-C-A-T-I-O-N, A Vacation, and Sandy Shaw with Tomorrow. Dusty Springfield on the way. Let's have a dust around, shall we? McCoy's up first.

apparently, to get the passion and the high notes in that song, it took Dusty Springfield 47 vocal takes before finally achieving the end result. Brilliant. Got there in the end.

Chanel, who struggled to get a major impact on the US singles chart with previous songs. There he is, doing well across the rest of the world. And Keep On and Steve Lawrence and Footsteps, the 1960s, on a kick up the decades. Nielsen on the way for you in a moment. And Frankie Valli in the Four Seasons up first. I've got you under my...

American folk singer-songwriter Fred Neil, he wrote that song, Everybody's Talking. He wrote it in a bathroom because he needed one more song to complete his album before catching a flight back home to Florida. Why don't they just write it on the plane? That's what I ask you. Nielsen performing that one. Frankie Valli in the Four Seasons, I've Got You Under My Skin. And here's ex-Manfred Mann member, Paul Jones,

0: true. Apparently, Floyd Kramer playing the piano on that one. Johnny Tillotson, Poetry in Motion. And Paul Jones and High Time. And that's your 1960s done on a kick up the decade. So we better go to the 70s.
1: Let's kick up the decades.
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He wrote that song while sitting by his window. It was dedicated to a friend who had a grand starry-eyed aspiration of becoming a famous actor. I wonder if he did. King Harvest before that. Dancing in the Moonlight, here to kick up the decades. And four great decades. 60s we've done. 70s, 80s and 90s. We're in the 70s right now. Lindisfarne. This is Run for Home.

Quattro, Count the Can, while her debut single called Rolling Stone only found success in Portugal, Count the Can, it exploded around the world. And Lindisfarne before that and Run for Home. The 1970s, what's your favourite 70s song or artist? Maybe a bit of Elton John?

0: But number one on the charts in South Africa, would you believe? Those South Africans, they love that one. And Elton John, Crocodile Rock. It's all your favourite 70s songs. And here's a song that was the first song played on MTV in the UK. Does that still exist, or have they shut that down now? This is Video Killed the Radio Star. Thankfully, it never did, right?
1: I heard

Everybody loved that one in the 70s, didn't they? Video killed the radio star on a kick up the decades in the 1970s. Can you believe it? 70s done already. On the way, the 80s and 90s coming up then.

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1: From Feature Story News, I'm Rebecca Bunden in Mumbai. United States Treasury Secretary Scott Bessent has said tough new sanctions will be imposed that will collapse the Iranian government. US President Donald Trump has said that he wants to meet North Korean leader Kim Jong-un later this year. Pakistan's former Prime Minister Imran Khan has been transferred back to prison after spending a few hours in hospital.
0: This is Lazy Gold.

Cliff Richard, Wired for Sound, the video for that song was filmed in Milton Keynes Shopping Centre back in the early days, not long after it had been built, and he was rolling around on some roller skates wearing a Sony Walkman, if you remember that. Cher on the way for you, with somebody very special on the back

next time we play that, have a listen to that very carefully on backing vocals. One of many people, but one of them, Michael Bolton. Yeah, if I could turn back time, I'd play it again, so I'll see if I could hear him. Madonna, and Like a Virgin, back from when she was rather marvellous. Kick up the decades, the 1980s, and Robert Palmer, Simply Irresistible.

Unlike Cliff Richard, who probably spent thousands getting access to Milton Keynes Shopping Centre when it was shut so he could rollerblade around it for his video Wired for Sound. And the iconic music video for Duran Duran The Reflex, it was compiled from live footage shot during the band's Sing Blue Silver North American tour. So there you go. Didn't cost them a penny, really, did it? If they're going to film it anyway. Remember these guys back in the 80s? Curiosity Killed the Cat. That's what they were called in the 80s. Some people must have taken offence at the last few words there, so they changed their name in the 90s to just Curiosity. Here they are,

0: It took a bit of convincing to get Huey Lewis to record the song for the movie Back to the Future. He wasn't really very keen. He'd never written a song for a movie before. But not only did he write The Power of Love, he also appeared in the movie when the Pinheads were on stage. And he said, "Sorry, guys, you're just too darn loud." Yeah, that was Huey.
1: Let's kick up the decades.
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80s then, a song that was popular at both stateside and in the UK, making number 10 on both charts. Rod Stewart, the Motown song, along with the Temptations. We love that one here at the Kick Up the Decades. We're in the 1990s then. Swing our sister in a moment.

Belinda Carlisle, she had hits in the 80s and 90s. There she is, a 90s number. Live Your Life, Be Free, and The Lightning Seeds. And Sent to kick up the decades with Mark Gale in the 1990s. Boyzone on the way, a bit of KWS as well. First up, Erasure. This is Love to Hate You.

0: Baker, Love to Hate You. That was actually done for Warren Beatty's high-profile 1990 film adaptation of Dick Tracy, and they never used it for the movie in the end. It sat on the shelf, and eventually, Erasure, they released it in 1991.
1: When the going gets tough.

called KWS, a bunch of lads who did remixes of old songs. The previous song to this one was Please Don't Go, and this is Rock Your Baby. Remember that one? George McRae doing that one. Brilliant. Boyzone before that, and their version of the Billy Ocean song, When the Going Gets Tough, the Tough Get Going. At the 1990s, just a few more songs to go then. Better squeeze them in. Did you go out and buy S Club 7 in the day? We were young then, right?

number one, and that is it. Kick up the decades, done. I'm out of here. I've had a great time this week on the show. Let's do it again next week. 60s, 70s, 80s, and 90s. It's the four great decades you love. Have a great week. I'll leave you with

0: A kick up the decades. The 1990s.
1: I will survive.

0: Questions remain over who will pay for the Duke and Duchess of Sussex's security when they return to the UK in a few weeks' time. Prime Minister Andy Burnham says it's a private matter and indicated that the state will not pay for the family's security. Royal Observer correspondent Josh Rom says the Sussex's recent visit proved a success.
1: As we saw in the summer, Meghan and the children were able to get in and out of the UK largely undetected for private family matters, whilst Prince Harry was still able to appear publicly and conduct charitable endeavours and his patronage commitments.
0: French police have released footage appearing to show officers being attacked by migrants as they stopped a small boat crossing in the Channel. The video shows people in life jackets throwing objects at officers, but ministers are keen to stress that successful channel crossings are falling. Just under 15,900 migrants have made the journey so far this year. That's 43% fewer than at the same point last year. A 15-foot python named after actress Jodie Foster is believed to be the first snake in the world to benefit from a cancer treatment normally used on humans. The 40-kilogram reptile has undergone electrochemotherapy for a cancerous tumour on her jawbone. One of the vets at Chester Zoo, Dr. Ian Ashpole, says Jodie's feeling a lot better.
2: She's a completely changed animal. She's feeding really well. She's put on weight. She's put on body condition. We checked her just last week and the mouth looks fantastic. There's no sign of tumour regrowth.
0: It's been revealed a motorist is prosecuted every week for driving the wrong way on the motorway. Court papers show reckless drivers are caught reversing along the carriageway, pulling U-turns and driving backwards to reach a missed exit junction. And it's the world's oldest person's birthday. Ethel Catherham from Surrey is turning 117. From Radio News Hub, I'm Grace McIntosh.
3: Friday morning. Aww.

Can you hear me, mother? Well, what an inauspicious end to our programme yesterday. We had a bit of a power calamity. I think that's probably the best way of describing it. Seems to be fixed. I don't want to jinx it, but we've managed to stand. But I've managed to have a really terrible night's sleep because I kept waking up, and all I could think about was getting halfway through my programme and the electricity going off again. And then I got a message on WhatsApp at 3 o'clock in the morning, just as I was nodding off, from somebody saying, "I'm glad you've managed to get it sorted out." So that's me and my life. Welcome along then. It is Friday morning. It's Lloyd Face till lunch, if we can manage that far. Nuts at 9, Bradshaw's Retro Chart. 3 hours of music, news and sport. And of course, you and me. And the electricity, all things being equal. And between us, hopefully, we'll manage to cobble together something fast approaching and approximating a programme.

Calvin Harris, and it was acceptable in the 80s. Fingers crossed, we've still got Lucy Lastic and the Electricity Board. I'm rather pleased about that. I'm really sitting on the edge of my seat, just waiting for it to be plunged into darkness again. It's become an obsession. Now, we'll be having a look at what's going on in the birthday file. I've just invented that. Look at who is celebrating today. We're going to have a featured artist from somebody who is a birthday celebrant, but we'll come to that in a few moments. Let's have a look, shall we, while the lights are still on, at the newspapers this morning. And the return of the Duke and Duchess of Sussex to the United Kingdom. This story continuing to dominate the front pages today, just pretty much as it did yesterday. The King saying that he's rather pleased about their decision to move back to England. The Times reporting on that. But his brother, the Prince of Wales, and the institution will remain his priority. The King was with Prince William and doing that, at least when the news broke, insisting privately that the works of the institution of the monarchy will not change. That is as reported in the Times today. Elsewhere this morning, and well, Sussex's security is one of the other big stories. Now, once they're back in the UK, this, we're told, could cost the taxpayer around about £5 million a year, according to figures, calculations and maths undertaken by the Daily Mail. Now, the paper this morning writing that it's not known if Prince Harry's security will be paid for privately or by the taxpayer, but they say that his family's return to the UK will potentially risk a clash with Buckingham Palace and the government over who is going to foot to the bill for protecting them. Moving on this morning, and the Sussexes, now they are going to fly back to the UK without a deal for this taxpayer-funded security. It is pretty much the angle a lot of people are running with this morning, particularly the I newspaper today. Now they're adding that negotiations over police protection for the family may well reopen, owing to them now becoming permanently resident in the UK. Finally, in our first part of the paper's review then, The Independent also asking who's going to pay for the security for the royal return. Now, the Prime Minister, Andy Burnham, dodging question over those costs, the paper says, insisting that it is a private matter. Well, that's the first part of our national newspapers. We'll have more after this.

17 morning show minutes past nine with Nickelback and How You Remind Me. Now, the irony of this next story in the newspapers, not really picked up on by the newspapers themselves, really, but it's something that occurred to me when I read it. Prince Harry reportedly hoping to win back the King's trust by no longer talking about private family matters in public. Now, that's written in the Daily Mail today, adding that the Sussexes don't plan to expose their children to the public eye. No photographs of Prince Archie or Princess Lilibet will be released on their first day of school, or neither on their birthdays, according to the paper. The bit that's mildly amusing is that he wants to win the trust back by not talking about private matters. And then there's this story in the paper, presumably something he hasn't actually told his dad about, which I presume by definition makes it a private matter. I could be picking. Back in the fold, but not in the firm. Now, that's the assessment of this morning's Daily Express. Palisades confirming to the paper that the Sussexes will not return to public life once they are back in the UK. The King and his eldest son said to be in agreement that Prince Harry's return changes nothing. That's according to reports in the Mirror today. A source close to Prince William telling the paper that he simply doesn't have time for the Sussexes' dramas. The annual summer gathering of senior royals at Balmoral. There's a theme here, isn't there? This is turned into a summit, we're told, on the return of the Sussexes. At least so says The Sun. Well, it's all very alliterative. The paper continuing to say that it's echoing the so-called Sandringham Summit of 2020, when Prince Harry first announced that he was planning to step back from royal life. Sources in America telling the Daily Star that the Sussexes have chosen to return to the UK because they're sick of President Donald Trump. He's Don a runner. Oh, very good. That's our first pun of the day, and probably not the last. The Guardian, now that's one of the few papers that doesn't lead with the return of the Sussexes. Instead, though, they've got an interview with the Equalities Minister, Bridget Phillipson, who says that racism and sexism are being normalised in the UK. Things that not very long ago, she says, felt totally unacceptable and now the new normal. That's according to reporting today. And what else we got? Oh, yeah, investors continuing to sell US bonds yesterday, despite efforts by the Treasury Secretary Scott Bessent to stem concerns over both debt and inflation. Now, that is the lead story in this morning's Financial Times, which is also not running with the Sussexes. The selling underscores deep concern amongst investors about whether US policymakers will be able to contain inflation, that which is caused by hostilities in the Middle East. And finally, then, the Metro. Now, they're leading on an attack with a shopkeeper who helped to rescue his neighbours from a suspected arson attack. Now, Satwant Singh, who is 48, defied a hosepipe ban to fight the fire in Hounslow. Sadly, though, one woman did die. And those are national newspapers. It's still Friday morning, almost the weekend. Can't come soon enough.

Rupert Holmes, 1980 for that one. He had two hits. That was the main one. The follow-up was called Him, which I've never played. It's our anniversary on the 5th of September, so I'll probably squeeze it in before then. I'm trying to kind of get to full circle by the 4th anniversary. We've actually played everything in our library. There's only a few songs that we've never played, and they're kind of ones that, you know, there's something you sort of, you know it, but you're never quite sure whether anybody else is going to like it. It's a few birthdays to remember today. One of them, in fact, two of them are going to be our featured artist. One of them celebrating, one sadly no longer with us. Now, the celebrant is Patrick Juvet. He had a couple of disco hits in the late 70s. He was also in a very early Eurovision Song Contest. It was actually in maybe 1972, 73, something like that, representing, I believe, Belgium, could be France. I haven't done my research on this, but he did pop up with a couple of disco classics in 1978-79, so we're going to squeeze a couple of those in. Now, our heavenly birthday today is Kenny Rogers. Yeah, he's celebrating today. We'll be playing one or two tracks from him too. You see if we don't. All that to come between now and midday today. Now, as I mentioned, Patrick Juvet, he's our first birthday boy, first off the starting block. Two to come. I Love America is the second. This, though, the first one that really got the ball rolling for him. The song, can you tell what it is yet? It's got a feeling it's the morning show right through until midday today.

0: Duvet. Yeah, it's our birthday boy today, celebrating. I don't think I'll tell you how old he is. I'll keep that for a little bit later on. A retro chart today. I've not mentioned that yet. I'm a little bit remiss in that. Today, well, almost top of the pumps by our standards. We're taking you back to the 21st of August 1987. Doing that after the headlines at 11. When we count down the top 10 and we play the top 5, you see if we don't. Time now, though, just after 9:30.
1: From Radio News Hub, I'm Grace McIntosh. The Prime Minister says Harry and Meghan's security is a private matter for them when they move back to the UK later this month. We could be in for a stormier and wetter autumn and early winter, as forecasters predict an unprecedented El Nino event. French police have released footage appearing to show officers being attacked by migrants as they tried to stop a small boat crossing in the Channel. And the world's oldest person, Ethel Catterham, is turning 100.

The man being quoted and cited as being Spiller. Really, it's just Sophie Ellis-Bextor and a drum machine. And if this ain't love, why does it feel so good? Groove Jet was its other title. It got very confusing at the time. We played Murder on the Dance Floor yesterday, I know. And so I thought we'd dig out the other one, then I've done the full circle. Now, in the news this morning, French police tactics are becoming more effective in stopping small boats in the Channel. Now, that's according to the Home Office, and seems to fly in the face of a lot of the recent media reporting. And now, it's crediting French authorities, though, with intercepting 185 potential crossings. Now, that involved over 4,300 migrants this summer over four separate weeks, as well as stopping 12 boats at sea using new techniques. Now, footage released by French police shows their officers racing along the beach in jeeps in a bid to intercept a launch. Now, once the boat is abandoned, an officer then slashes it lengthways with a kind of like a Stanley knife, I suppose. The Conservatives describing the announcement as a joke and saying that channel crossing preventions were down by half on the previous year. Now, migrants can be seen throwing objects at officers, one of whom appears to be responding with pepper spray. Now, channel crossings, they are down about 40% compared with last year. Thousands of illegal migrants, though, are getting through, with a further 250 arriving on Monday this week. Now, in late July, a record 165 migrants reached the UK in a single day. Border Security Command, they took pictures towing a mega dinghy, estimated to be the same size as a standard double-decker bus. Now, this arrived in Dover on the 23rd of July. The Home Office, now they've been citing figures out from the French police, saying that since it struck its deal with France some 3 months ago, now the additional funding has, of course, now been put into place. 61% of all small boats have been intercepted, which is a 5% increase when compared with last year.

0: Johnny Nash, I can see clearly now. It's 21 minutes away from 10. Now, we've talked about the birthday celebrants today, but there's a few other people to talk about who are also celebrating their birthdays today. And unfortunately, the list I was about to read from is wrong. it was actually about to tell me all about the birthdays from yesterday. I have no idea why that was. It's probably things that I didn't do it yesterday, so I need to be told again. I don't know how these things work. But being on the ball as I am, I noticed, so I didn't start reading out duff information. I get paid to do this. To be the consummate professional and know when a birthday is not a birthday. Now, people who are celebrating today, which is perhaps slightly more useful to know, Kim Cattrall is 70 today, a British-Canadian actress starred in Big Trouble in Little China, also in Sex and the City and Police Academy, also in Mannequin as well. That was that Daryl Hannah film, wasn't it? She was born on Mossley Hill, not actually on the hill, it's kind of an area of Liverpool, 1956, making her 70 today. Now, a former tennis player with 8 career doubles titles and 2 World Tennis Association Tour titles, you've probably never heard of. It's Anne Hobbs. She's 67 today, born back in 1959. When it comes to grooving, because of course I'm down with the kids, me, David Morales, he's 65 today, American disc jockey, record producer and remix. Best known, of course, for his worldwide house anthem, Needin' You. Born in Brooklyn this very day in 1961. Also celebrating the singer Dina Carroll, 58 today. The Prodigy, we should have made them our featured artist. I am, after all, a twisted fire starter. Now, Liam Howlett is 55 today, a co-founder of The Prodigy, born in Braintree in Essex back in 1971. And those are our birthday boys and girls. We're only interested in 2 today. One of them is a heavenly birthday for Kenny Rogers. The other one, of course, Patrick Duvet. We've had one. We've got one still to come. Time now, though, see what's going on in the world of business today.
1: ACI Energy Solutions, a leading US-based provider of enterprise software for energy management and optimization, has said it's entered into an agreement to be acquired by Mitsubishi. Mitsubishi Electrical says it intends to retain core management following completion of the deal, which is subject to regulatory approval. Fast fashion firm Boohoo has been fined £2 million by the French consumer watchdog over misleading pricing practices. The Directorate General for Competition, Consumer Affairs and Fraud Control said the company, part of the recently rebranded Debenhams Group, had given shoppers a false impression about discounts on the French version of its website. It found 95% of the listings failed to comply with rules. And many cinemas are banning or restricting the use of Meta glasses due to privacy and piracy concerns. It follows action from pub operators and theatres in recent weeks. A number of firms, including Wetherspoons, have indicated they won't allow people to record with the glasses in their venues.

Dave Stewart and Colin Blunstone together. And from 1981, a really interesting take on a Motown classic, What Becomes of the Broken Hearted. It's fast approaching 9:46. It's a Friday morning and time for our bit of extreme deafness as we get into the weekend. Now, today I'm picking up on something we did the other day. We did the retro chart last week. I think it was last week, from 1984. And the songs were all kind of fairly credible. There was a Spandau Ballet song in there. I think there was a Wham song in there too. And sandwiched in the middle was Black Lace's Agadoo. And I did say that I would dig out the original version of that, because the version that you know by them is probably the only version you'll ever know. But it was actually a French song before Black Lace got their hands on it. And it sounds very similar, albeit in French. And for that very reason...

0: My schoolboy French doesn't allow me to translate much of that, but there does seem to be an awful lot of cafe involved in it. Patrick Zerbe is the guy's name, and the song was called Agadou, but with a U at the end instead of two O's, and that's your education complete. So it might pop up in a pub quiz. Who had the original hit with Agadou? Now, if you win something, do remember me. Now, should we look at the weather? Do you think we dare? I mean, we are British, I suppose. It's in the DNA.
1: 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Weather.
0: It's in the tea leaves, too. Now, showers less frequent and lighter today than it has been. Some heavy and thundery downpours are possible. These most likely across Welsh Wales and the southwest of England, and parts of eastern and southeastern England too. Northern Ireland, that's turning drier later tonight. Now, most showers fading, allowing clear spells to develop. A few showers will persist around exposed coasts. It's also going to become rather chilly overnight, especially in rural areas. Now, as we head into Saturday, coastal showers, they are gradually going to ease, leaving most areas dry with some sunny spells. Cloudy areas will be found and will thicken across northern Scotland, bringing with them some light rain. Temperatures around average. Top temperatures this morning, we've got 20 in London, 18 in Cardiff, Birmingham, 18 for you.

Chaka Khan, as opposed to Chaka Khan ticket, you know the one. And from 1978, I'm Every Woman. She also had some hits with Rufus, do you remember? Now, I always thought Rufus was some geezer, but in actual fact, it was the name of the band. So Chaka Khan and Rufus was her and the band. Yeah, I know, I never knew that. And maybe you did too, and you're thinking, daft old Spuddy doesn't know anything. Now, in the news today, Princess Eugenie and Jack Brooksbank, they've been welcoming their third child and their very first daughter. It's been named Adelaide Elizabeth Anina Brookshank, born in Lisbon earlier this year, now officially been added to the royal line of succession, currently standing in 15th place. And now Brazilian football legend Ronaldinho, he's arrived at the Italian Serie A, well, actually Serie C, it's a club called Ravenna, which I've probably mispronounced. Now, he's arrived there, though, as an investor. Hasn't ruled out, though, putting his boots back on if need be. The 46-year-old says the possibility of scoring what could well be his 300th career goal is still out there, although no particular appearance has yet been confirmed. Formula One star George Russell, now he's announced his engagement to longtime girlfriend Carmen Montero Mert. The Mercedes driver has proposed during a candlelit beach dinner after the couple reportedly spent 6 years together. Now that is one wait. Some people can be incredibly patient. Independent local radio, it is. It really is Monday morning. And time, I think, to say happy birthday. That happy birthday for Kenny Rogers. Well, it's a heavenly birthday. Would have been his birthday today. Classic one now with Dolly Parton.

0: one of those songs you could just never imagine being sung by anybody else. The birthday boy there with Dolly Parton and those Islands in the Stream.
1: Questions remain over who will pay for the Duke and Duchess of Sussex's security when they return to the UK in a few weeks' time. Prime Minister Andy Burnham says it's a private matter and indicated that the state will not pay for the family's security. Royal Observer correspondent Josh Rom says the Sussex's recent visit proved a success.
2: As we saw in the summer, Meghan and the children were able to get in and out of the UK largely undetected for private family matters, whilst Prince Harry was still able to appear publicly and conduct charitable endeavours and his patronage commitments.
1: French police have released footage appearing to show officers being attacked by migrants as they stopped a small boat crossing in the Channel. The video shows people in life jackets throwing objects at officers, but ministers are keen to stress that successful channel crossings are falling. Just under 15,900 migrants have made the journey so far this year. That's 43% fewer than at the same point last year. A 15-foot python named after actress Jodie Foster is believed to be the first snake in the world to benefit from a cancer treatment normally used on humans. The 40-kilogram reptile has undergone electrochemotherapy for a cancerous tumour on her jawbone. One of the vets at Chester Zoo, Dr. Ian Ashpole, says Jodie's feeling a lot better.
3: She was a completely changed animal. She's feeding really well. She's put on weight. She's put on body condition. We checked her just last week and the mouth looks fantastic. There's no sign of tumour regrowth.
1: It's been revealed a motorist is prosecuted every week for driving the wrong way on the motorway. Court papers show reckless drivers are caught reversing along the carriageway, pulling U-turns and driving backwards to reach a missed exit junction. And it's the world's oldest person's birthday. Ethel Catherham from Surrey is turning 117. From Radio News Hub, I'm Grace McIntosh.

bringing us around to 7 minutes past 10 and taking us back to 1979. It was a double A-side map, but I think it was the only one they ever did, with that and Angel Eyes being the other one. 1979 seems like yesterday. Now, let's have a look and a reminder of the national newspapers today. The ongoing saga of Prince Harry's return to the UK after 6 years in California. Now, this story dominating most of the front pages today. The Daily Telegraph saying that he hopes to win back the King's trust, partly with a promise to stop publicly discussing the private family matters. The King, though, says you will put William first. That's at least according to the Times, which believes the heir and the institution will remain the monarch's priority. The Sun saying there will be a Royal Harry summit at Balmoral, as the Daily Mirror concludes that there is really no way back to royal life for the Sussexes. Back in the fold, but not in the firm. That's how the Daily Express sums that up. In a total of 15 pages of coverage, the Daily Mail recalling the parable of the prodigal son and says it's far too soon to see how Harry's return could possibly shape the future of the House of Windsor. The Guardian today, now they're reporting that the Equalities Minister, Bridget Phillipson, believes that racism and sexism have now become normalised in Britain, with young men, she believes, being sucked into violent misogyny by a social media cesspit. Now, she's telling the paper's podcast that things not that long ago that would have felt totally unacceptable are now becoming quite normal. The Times, now they're quoting the head of the examinations regulator, Ofqual, as saying that reforms introduced by the former education secretary Michael Gove have turned England into a mathematics powerhouse. The paper reporting that strong maths results in Thursday's GCSEs were rather dragged down by older teenagers who were taking resits, which is highlighting a widening gap between the most and the least academic. The I newspaper, now they're saying there's a bitter power struggle engulfing Nigel Farage's top team over the future of the Reform UK Home Affairs spokesman Zia Youssef. The paper says that if he crashes out of the party for a second time, some members could well follow him. And Britain being drenched by downpours yesterday, that's according to The Sun. Now, they're reporting on water bosses who are warning that the long-awaited deluge will do absolutely nothing to ease the worst drought for over 50 years. Now, they picture women in the paper for Ladies' Day, arriving, that's in York's races. Daily Express saying the umbrellas went up and the drizzle came down under the headline, "Don't rain on my parade."

0: Brothers Johnson, 1980 for that one, and we're gonna stomp, and they did too, at Retro Chart today. Now that, as I mentioned, we're getting quite modern in our Retro Chart today. We're going to 1987. Yeah, the songs you were buying in the summertime all those years ago. Do you know, in the summer of 87, I was a disc jockey in a nightclub. Can you believe that? I rather struggle to believe I could sit through a night in a nightclub even now. Just after 10:15 then, and time for our final trip of the week to Manchesterford.
1: There, Alfie, here's your tea.
2: Thank you, my sweet little skivvet.
1: Well, it looks like rain again.
2: Aye, tastes like it and all. Put another spoonful of tea in the pot next time.
1: Oh, these new shoes of Ada's are killing me.
2: Well, what are you wearing them for?
1: Because she's going to a wedding on Saturday, and they're a bit tight for her. And seeing as I'm two sizes bigger, I said I'd break them in for her.
2: Good God.
3: Mum, Mum, come in the parlour quick.
1: What's the matter, love?
2: Hey, God, why have you inflicted this pair of babbling halfwits on me? What did I bloody do?
1: What's up, love?
3: Freddy's dead. He's died.
1: Oh, our Billy. Freddy.
3: Yeah, he's dead.
1: You mean great uncle Freddy?
3: No. Freddy, my new goldfish. Look, he's floating on his side.
1: Oh, thank God for that.
3: You cruel thing. Why are you glad for?
1: No, I'm sorry, love. I'm not glad your fish is dead, but I am glad it's not Great Uncle Freddy. Because I haven't worn my black dress since Auntie Madge died, and I don't think I'd get in it now on account of it having shrunk with it being a bit damp in that wardrobe.
2: On account of your fat ass.
1: What did you say?
2: I said, are you from Mars?
1: No, I'm from Juniper. Look at the colour of that water, Billy. It's no wonder your fish died. What have you been doing?
3: Just giving him something to eat for breakfast, that's all.
1: Like what?
3: Cornflakes.
1: Cornflakes?
3: Yeah, with milk.
2: Good God.
1: Milk?
3: Yeah, because cornflakes are crunchy and goldfish haven't got no teeth. Didn't you even know, Mum?
1: No, I didn't. Right, well, come on. You can empty it down the toilet now so I can have my trifle dish back. Oh, I've just had a thought, Alf.
2: Bloody hell, Audrey. You had one of them last week. And you've had another so soon. Do you feel all right?
1: Don't be such a sarky pants. No, it's just what Gypsy Rosie Lee told me at the fair last week. I didn't say anything in case it worried you. But she said there was going to be a death in the family. Well, what do you think of that, then?
2: Well?
1: Well, our Billy's goldfish has died, hasn't it? And that's family, isn't it?
2: Amazing.
1: I know. He's here now, Alf. Mind what you say. He'll be grieving.
3: I chucked Freddy down the toilet, Mum. What's for tea?
1: Fish fingers.
2: Good. God.
3: Can I just have a bite of me penny haraba and I promise to heat up all me tea, please?
1: Just a bite then. It'll be half an hour yet.
3: Right. Do you want some, Mum?
1: No, love. It's a bit sticky for me and haraba.
3: Good.
2: Aye. You don't want to end up with a set of false teeth on the end of your haraba, do you, son?
3: It'd be dead funny, that, Dad, wouldn't it?
2: And I don't know what you're laughing at. You'll end up with false ones and all the way you're going on.
1: He cleans his teeth every day, Alf. Don't you, Billy, love?
3: Yeah, even if they don't need it, I still clean them. Didn't you clean yours when you was little, Dad? Is that why you've got false teeth?
2: We had shortages. We didn't get the right minerals.
3: I like minerals. Cream soda and dandelion and burdock.
2: What with that and having a dentist who was as blind as a bat? He couldn't see a bloody thing. If he had a bad tooth, he might have to lose 14 before he found the right one.
1: Oh, yes, I remember him. My mother used to say she wouldn't touch him if he was a 10-foot pole. Ooh, these shoes of Ada's aren't made for walking. They pinch me corns.
2: It must have been made by the same firm as made your hat then, when it pinched your brains.
3: You want a suck of me harrow bar, Dad?

Duran Duran, and not one of the most obvious songs to play. Everybody goes for Is There Something I Should Know and Rio and that, but I thought I'd dig that one out from 1982 and My Own Way. At 25 morning show minutes past 10, retro chart just around the corner, final time this week, doing that as ever. Yeah, we always do, right after the 11 o'clock headlines. And don't forget, a little reminder, we put them together lunchtime Sunday, so if you want to get involved next week, well, you can choose the year that we do and the day you'd like to hear it. All you have to do, send us a message anytime between now and lunchtime on Sunday. One number, three routes, 07469 275 285. That is the number. You can send a message on WhatsApp, a regular text, or now on Telegram too, with your choices, and we'll do our very best to make it happen. But when it comes to the day, you are politely reminded to give us a choice of 2 days, just in case two people opt for the same day, because we could have a war on, and we don't want that. It's the best music. It's Andy. It's 3 hours of all you need to know. Time then for the latest news headlines, and that coming up after Patrick Duvet, who's celebrating his birthday. Did I mention that?

0: our second outing this morning for the birthday boy, Patrick Juvet. We had got a feeling earlier, that one, his second hit, I Love America. Now, a former Battersea Rescue puppy dog has completed quite the career change by joining the Isle of Wight Ambulance Service care dog team. The dog named Jaffa needed major surgery after arriving at Battersea as a rather poorly stray. Did recover, though, found a loving home, and now supports ambulance staff and patients alike. Sticking with hospitals, and children at the Conquest Hospital in Hastings have got a much brighter view now after the artist Mr. Doodle. Now, he donated a huge mural to the Paediatric Emergency Department. Staff suggested transforming an empty courtyard, and the artist, well, he agreed to cover it with his trademark characters and patterns, and very striking it looks too. Independent local radio, it is Thursday morning. No, it's not. It's Friday morning. I got you then. Let's have a look at the news headlines.
1: From Radio News Hub, I'm Grace McIntosh. The Prime Minister says Harry and Meghan's security is a private matter for them when they move back to the UK later this month. We could be in for a stormier and wetter autumn and early winter, as forecasters predict an unprecedented El Nino event. French police have released footage appearing to show officers being attacked by migrants as they've tried to stop a small boat crossing in the Channel. And the world's oldest person, Ethel Catterham, is turning 117 today. What the hell?

Joe Jackson, and it's different for girls. 26 away from 11. Now, Disney's High School Musical. This is returning to the stage tomorrow with a major new production. It's getting underway at the Lowry in Salford. The theatre being transformed into an immersive East High basketball court with Jason Donovan playing the part of Coach Bolton, and the original movie cast member Casey Stroh is returning in a new role as Mr. Drabus. I've never seen any of this, so I've no idea what I'm talking about. Now, in other news today, families visiting central London, if you're heading that way today, you can learn CPR and other life-saving skills for completely free with the London Ambulance Service. Now, paramedics and specialist crews, they're holding activities near to the London Eye, if you're heading that way. Now, it all gets underway from 11 o'clock this morning through until 4 this afternoon, and included in it are demonstrations designed to teach kids and adults alike what to do in the event of an emergency. Swansea getting a free weekend of live music. Amplitude returning to the city's amphitheatre tomorrow and Sunday. Now, the Grassroots Festival celebrating Welsh and emerging artists and attracted more than 3,000 visitors last year. And four members of the racecourse community have completed a 15,000-foot tandem skydive designed to raise money for a children's hospice in Wales. The team fortunately all landed safely, and hope their fundraising will strengthen the racecourse's continuing support for both children and families who use the hospice. Now we're in High Wycombe now. Students at Wycombe High School are High Wycombe High School. It doesn't sound right, does it? They're celebrating an impressive set of GCSE results. Now, this includes pupils who've achieved perfect marks across their mathematics papers. Several students collected strings of top grades and are now preparing to continue their studies at sixth form. Well, that's just some of the stuff making the news today.

Roberta Flack and the original version, Killing Me Softly with his song. It was covered in, what, 96? Do you think it was 96 by the Fugees? We're going back sometime. I wanted to tell you about something that happened to me a couple of days ago, because the more I think about it, the more surreal it was. I had a knock at the front door. Well, actually, it was a ding-dong on the Ring doorbell. The dog has become attuned to the noise of the Ring doorbell, so whenever he hears one on the telly, it sets him off. Anyway, that's not the story. The story is it was one of my neighbours, an old girl that lives across the way, and she wanted me to go to the shops for her and get her some compost. That wasn't the interesting bit. She asked me if I was a GIFGAF customer, which I said I wasn't, because I'm not. And I asked why, because I thought that was kind of an odd question. And she said that she'd got a voucher, a top-up voucher for 20 quid for a GIFGAF mobile phone. And she is quite an old girl. So I said, oh, I didn't realise you have a mobile phone. And she said that she doesn't. So this conversation was already getting quite odd. So I said, well, did you find it? And she said, oh, no, somebody bought it for me for my birthday. So what we've got then is a woman that hasn't got a mobile phone. Somebody bought her a £20 top-up for a mobile phone she hasn't got and for a network she's not on. How strange is that? Now, I managed to inherit this voucher and put it on Facebook Marketplace and gave it away free of charge. I just thought I'd share that with you. I have such an interesting life. Now, weather-wise, high pressure set to build across the UK over the next few days, bringing drier weather for the weekend, heavy downpours. Now, they have brought rain to some parts this week, albeit with some flash flooding, but these are, we're told, set to ease. Many areas are going to be seeing sunny spells right across Saturday and Sunday. Daytime temperatures on the way up again, and perhaps very close to above the average for August in the parts of South England that really could do without it. Now, the nights, curiously, are going to become rather chilly. Today is going to have the chance of further heavy showers, particularly in England and Wales, where a few could be thundery. Some parts of Scotland and Northern Ireland dry for most of the time. Northerly winds fairly brisk around the coasts, making it all feel rather cool. Now, temperatures, now we're told this is true. Temperatures likely to peak at 12 Celsius in northern Scotland. It could get as high as 21 degrees across southern England, which is apparently below the average for the time of year. Thanks for that.

0: 1986 for that one, The Cutting Crew, and I Just Died in Your Arms Tonight. Now, news out in the last few minutes, the government saying that they borrowed more than expected in July. Now, that's confirmed by figures published. Chancellor John Healey apparently drawing up his first budget. Now, the Office for National Statistics saying that borrowing, the gap between what the government spends and what it collects in tax revenue, was £1.8 billion during the month. Now, official forecasters had expected a surplus of £500 million, meaning the government borrowed seemingly £2.3 billion more than expected. Economists warning that the figure will restrict John Healey and Prime Minister Andy Burnham too, as it limits their room for manoeuvre, particularly as they're targeting measures aimed at easing the cost of living for households. Little room, we're told, to increase borrowing in the budget, which is due to take place on the 27th of October. Now, John Healey has made it clear that he will oversee a strong fiscal discipline. Now, that limiting essentially how much the government has to spend. He has adopted the fiscal rules from his predecessor, Rachel Reeves, which essentially commits the government to funding all day-to-day spending through tax receipts by the end of the decade. It's 10 minutes away from 11. Let's have a look at the showbiz news.
1: A bedazzled glove worn by the late Michael Jackson and items belonging to the likes of Diana, Princess of Wales and renowned writer Mark Twain will go under the hammer later this year. The Pop Culture Legends auction will feature items spanning music, film, fashion and contemporary culture. A navy blue evening gown designed by Catherine Walker, worn by the late Princess in 1995, is among highlights. Gary Lineker's life and career will be explored in an upcoming four-part docuseries. It'll tell the story of the former footballer's 50 years on the field and on screen, tracing back to childhood in the East Midlands, even featuring in TV adverts for crisps, tentatively titled Lineker. We'll see it on Prime Video, where it's due for release in 2027. And TV presenter Roman Kemp and actor Paul Whitehouse are among the famous faces in Shaun the Sheep, The Beast of Mossy Bottom. The Aardman Animations film will also see TV presenter Justin Fletcher voicing the main character, and a remix of the theme Life's a Treat from Rizzle Kicks.

0: Gazebo. Indeed, it was a really big hit across Europe. Didn't really do that very much over here, but I thought it was worth a spin. Taking us back then to 1983. Time for the final time today, and indeed for the whole of this week, to head stateside, see what's going on.
1: It's time for more malicious gossip.
2: I'm Peter Reynolds, and this is your LA Spins Minute. Ariana Maddox is still trying to get Rachel Levis's revenge porn lawsuit tossed, but the California Court of Appeal disagreed and informed her the case is moving forward. The former Vanderpump Rules star argued that what she did was protected as free speech, but the court said posting Rachel's private sexual videos weren't protected. Nice try, Maddox. Sid Wilson's exit from Slipknot may have surprised fans, but his bandmates had been ready to pull the plug for a long time. The reason was he treated them terribly, but the irony here is the band was planning to announce Wilson's firing, but they had to first kick out their longtime DJ and keyboardist. I think those masks are on too tight. I'm Peter.

0: Questions remain over who will pay for the Duke and Duchess of Sussex's security when they return to the UK in a few weeks' time. Prime Minister Andy Burnham says it's a private matter and indicated that the state will not pay for the family's security. Royal Observer correspondent Josh Rom says the Sussex's recent visit to the UK proved a success.
1: As we saw in the summer, Meghan and the children were able to get in and out of the UK largely undetected for private family matters, whilst Prince Harry was still able to appear publicly and conduct charitable endeavours and his patronage commitments.
0: New Chancellor John Healey is facing a fresh challenge ahead of his first budget announcement. Official figures show government borrowing unexpectedly rose to £1.8 billion last month. That's 68% higher than a year ago. It's the UK's first national day for victims and survivors of terrorism. It's to ensure those affected are remembered and to raise awareness among the public about prevention. Travis Frayne was a victim of the Westminster Bridge attack and has been campaigning for the day for years.
2: Commemoration and memorialisation and ensuring that the public hears and sees that we haven't forgotten about these attacks and actually that we're doing something about them can be really beneficial, I think, in growing that public support and that groundswell of backing behind our counter-terrorism efforts.
0: Bad news if you've been enjoying the heat this summer, as we could be in for a stormier and wetter autumn and early winter. Forecasters are predicting an unprecedented El Nino event, a natural weather pattern that occurs every 2 to 7 years and increases the risk of extreme weather. And Coventry City returned to top flight action for the first time in a quarter of a century. The new Premier League season kicks off at 8 p.m. with the Sky Blues away at title holders Arsenal. That's the latest from Radio News Hub. I'm Grace McIntosh.
3: At the third stroke, it will be

20 minutes past 11 and a very good morning. Welcome along then, the third and final hour of our programme, not only for today, but for the whole of this week. And we've managed to keep the electricity on. It's quite an event, that. Today we're taking you back then to the 21st of August back in 1987, counting down the top 10 and playing you the top 5 as it was on this very day. And a new entry getting us underway in our chart at 10 for the Pet Shop Boys and Dusty Springfield together. And What Have I Done to Deserve This? It's a climb of 3 for Wet Wet Wet at 9 with Sweet Little Mystery, and up 3 this week for Linda Ronstadt and James Ingram, Somewhere Out There, this week at number 8. La Bamba Los Lobos, that is up 5 at 7, and into the top 5 we go soon. Before that, Def Leppard at 6, it's a climb of 3 places with Animal, and into the 5, and a brilliant track, True Faith New Order, up 1 place

climb of just one place in our chart. It's New Order and True Faith this week. It's number 5. It's the retro chart. And up 6 places for Sunita and Toy Boy. It's

1987, the music in your life and the life in your music. These are the songs you were buying all those years ago. And from throwaway pop to a song which, well, at the time definitely was exactly that, went on though to have a life of its own. And this week in our retro chart, it's up 11 places for Rick Astley.

0: And what a classic it was. Up 11 places in our retro chart at 3. Rick Astley, Never Gonna Give You Up. And last week's number 3. This week, a climb of one place for Spania.
1: Number 3.

0: Bring this round to 20 minutes past 11. It's Spania, a climb of one place in our retro chart this week. Number two, and Call Me. And before we get to the number one, let's take a step back and look at the story so far.
1: The top 10 countdown.
0: This week at 10, the Pet Shop Boys, Dusty Springfield together. What have I done to deserve this? Up three this week at 9, Wet, Wet, Wet, and their Sweet Little Mystery. And also up three for Linda Ronstadt, James Ingram. This week at 8, Somewhere Out There. It's a drop of 5. Last week at 2, this week down to 7 for La Bamba and Los Lobos. And a climb of 3. Last week at 9, this week up to 6 for Def Leppard and Animal. Into the top 5 at 5, it's New Order and True Faith. Up 6, Toy Boy Sinita this week, number 4. A big jump up 11 places with Cassidy's Never Gonna Give You Up at 3. A Spaniard at 2. And a non-mover top of the tree another week for Michael Jackson.

quite a departure from everything he had been doing for the last few years, and indeed what he was going to go on to do. This week, top of the tree then, Michael Jackson, and I Just Can't Stop Loving You. And that, well, that's our retro chart over and done with for today, and indeed the whole of this week. Back Monday morning right after the 11 o'clock news when we do it all over again. What will the year be? Well, that's entirely up to you. Get your nominations in. As we mentioned, lunchtime Sunday is the cut-off point. You know what to do. Time then for your 11s.

0: Mini Agurskum, and from 1982, Mummy used to say. And that's our Eat to the Beat Mega Mix for this Friday morning. That's the final one this week. Again, too, that will be back on Monday. Time now, though, just after 11:30.
1: From Radio News Hub, I'm Grace McIntosh. The Prime Minister says Harry and Meghan's security is a private matter for them when they move back to the UK later this month. We could be in for a stormier and wetter autumn and early winter, as forecasters predict an unprecedented El Nino event. French police have released footage appearing to show officers being attacked by migrants as they tried to stop a small boat crossing in the Channel. And the world's oldest person, Ethel Catterham, is turning 117 today.

Back to 2002 for that one. The winner, of course, of Pop Idol. Yeah, remember all those years ago. It's, what, 23 years ago now? It's quite frightening, isn't it? Now, the newspapers, let's have a final look at those, at least some of them. The Times, now they're leading on the royal family, as indeed most of them are today, as Harry and Meghan are preparing to return to Britain with their kids, all that happening later this month. Now, the paper reporting that the King is remaining focused, though, on his older son, Prince William, and the future of the monarchy itself, as the Sussexes decide they are going to return to the country. Daily Mail, now they're focusing on the security arrangements for both Harry and Meghan when they do come back. The paper estimates that protection for them could cost around £5 million a year, although any arrangements and who would foot the bill are still rather uncertain. The iPaper also leading on that uncertainty over the security arrangements for them both, as and when they do intend to return. The Daily Mirror reporting that both Harry and Meghan are not expected to return, though, to official duties, despite moving back. And the Daily Express, similar line there, with them saying that Harry will not resume any duties when he returns to the UK. Daily Telegraph saying, though, that Harry does hope to regain the King's trust when he returns with his family later this month, and promises to keep mum by not discussing things in public which should be kept private. The Sun, now they're talking also about the royal family, saying that their traditional summer gathering at Balmoral has rather become focused on Harry and Meghan's return now. And The Guardian, different story altogether. They're leading on the Equalities Minister, Bridget Phillipson, who's warning that racism and sexism have become normalised in Britain, with social media, she said, and political rhetoric amongst the many concerns raised. Financial Times, they're leading on renewed selling of US government bonds, despite the valiant efforts by the Treasury Secretary Scott Bessent to calm the market. Investors do remain concerned about America's debt, borrowing costs and the wider economic outlook. And finally this morning, the Metro newspaper leading with the tale of a shopkeeper who helped to rescue people during an alleged arson attack before using water to tackle the fire himself, despite the fact that doing so was technically illegal because the place where it happened is in the midst of a hosepipe ban. And those are national newspapers for this Friday morning.

0: 20 minutes to 12 with Gnarls Barkley, and he apparently is a little crazy. Now, this very day, 1992, if you were queuing up at the cinemas in 1992, it was a Friday night just as it is now. Fancy that. Your very first chance to go and see Alien 3 and The X-Files. Yeah, that came out in the cinemas this very day back in 1998. Now, we've been looking at social media, so you don't have to. Maybe you got a ban. Maybe you've been banned at work. Well, we'll tell you what you're missing, really. GCSE grades. Now, that's one of the biggest search terms right now. After just under 6 million results were issued. That in England alone. Now, results broadly stable in terms of 6,000 additional 16-year-olds achieving a grade 7 or above in maths when compared with last year. Football Premier League, that's surging in searches as the new football season kicks off tonight. Defending champions Arsenal, they're hosting the newly promoted Coventry City. That gets underway at 8 o'clock, the opening game of the 2026-27 season. What else we got? Oh, school meals. Yep, that story trending as families looking ahead to expanded free school meal eligibility. Now, that's only across England as a nation state, but that's starting in September. Now, all pupils in households that receive universal credit will qualify regardless of household earnings, which means more than 500,000 more school kids are going to be eligible to apply for this. And lastly, the TV programme Ludwig, doing the rounds on social media today after David Mitchell's hit detective series has returned for its second series on BBC One last night. Now, Mitchell back as the puzzle setter turned investigator, with viewers searching for the returning cast and any new members of it. Well, those are some of the things making the news this morning. I think we'll have a final look at the sky, if we don't want to jinx things.
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0: Now, showers are a little less frequent and lighter than they have been. Could well be heavy and thundery, though, rain-wise. And this more likely across Wales and the southwest of England. Parts of eastern and southeastern England, too, could also be affected. A little dry, though, for Northern Ireland. And tonight, more showers. Now, these will be fading away, leaving some clear spells. A few showers persisting, though, along exposed coasts. It'll be becoming quite chilly overnight, especially in rural areas. And as we head into the weekend then for Saturday morning, coastal showers gradually easing, leaving most areas dry with some sunny spells. The cloud thickening across northern Scotland, bringing some light rain. Temperatures around average after a rather cool start. Top temperatures then for this Friday morning. We've got 16 Celsius in Sheffield, 15 Newcastle, Merseyside 18, Birmingham 18 degrees for you.

0: Larry's Band. You couldn't get away with that these days. 1982 for that one. And Zoom. Now, as you may have heard in the news this morning, the world's oldest living person celebrating her 117th birthday today. This all happening in Surrey, surrounded by family and friends. Now, Ethel Caterham, who lives at the Hallmark Lakeview Care Home, that's in Lightwater, took on the mantle in April of 2025, following the death of a Brazilian nun at the age of 116. Now born 3 years before the Titanic disaster and 8 years before the start of the Russian Revolution, Ethel, of course, also living through two world wars. Not only that, the oldest person known to have survived COVID-19 after contracting it in 2020 at the age of 110. That something that managed to get her in the Guinness Book of Records. Now, originally from Hampshire, the second youngest of eight kids, Ethel was raised in Wiltshire, the last surviving subject too of King Edward VII, as a teenager travelling to India, and in 1927 began working as an au pair to a military family over there. Now, Ethel met her husband, a lieutenant colonel in the British Army, at a dinner party. Very nice. That in 1931. The pair then living in Hong Kong, where she managed to set up a nursery school, raising two daughters of her own. And sadly, both of those have predeceased her. Now, her husband Norman, he died back in 1976. One of her sisters, Gladys, this time, also lived to be 104. Now, Ethel was still driving as recently as when she turned 97. Actually had a visit from the King last September, just after a 116th birthday. In other news this morning, a book about the life of Keir Starmer has become the newest addition to the Downing Street Library after being donated to the library by Keir Starmer. Now, Keir Starmer, the biography written by the journalist and the former Labour adviser Tom Baldwin, it's now joined the collection of more than 400 books, some of which are kept in two bookcases in Downing Street's cabinet room. Now, the library, established back in 1931 by Britain's first ever Labour Prime Minister, that being Ramsay MacDonald, since then Prime Ministers and Ministers too have been invited to make contributions to the collection. Now, seven ministers who've served in Keir Starmer's government have also provided books to the shelves. Now, the main contributions firstly comes from the former Chancellor Rachel Reeves, who had added her own book, Alice in Westminster, The Political Life of Alice Bacon. Also contributing was the Culture Secretary Lisa Nandy, offering her own book, All In, How We Build a Country That Works. And the former Wales Minister Joe Stevens gave a book called The Fed, A History of the South Wales Miners in the 20th Century. Well, these are some of the stories making the news today. Let's have a look at what's going on in sport.
1: Coventry City returned to top flight action for the first time in a quarter of a century. The new Premier League season kicks off with the Sky Blues away at title holders Arsenal. Meanwhile, in the Scottish Championship, Inverness take on Partick, and the road to Wembley starts for many non-league sides across England in the preliminary round of the FA Cup. Elsewhere, Nottingham Forest boss Oliver Glasner says the club can cope without Elliot Anderson. The England international was sold to Manchester City, but Glasner believes his current options within the squad can cover his absence.
2: It's always finding the best solution for the team, and I'm used to lose some star players. At Palace, we sold Michael Olise and we won two trophies, and then we sold Iveragi Eze and Mike Gain Winter and we won the Conference League.
1: Forest's first opponents of the new season are Leeds tomorrow. And in cricket, England lead Pakistan by 195 runs with two wickets remaining in the Test match series. England closed a rain-shortened second day at Headingley on

0: Freddie Mercury and the Boys, and that video that got them into quite a lot of hot water in America, where they didn't really get it. And that brings us to an end of our programme today. I want to break free. Thanks so much for your company for the last few hours. Apologies again for a rather unceremonious departure yesterday. We put a shilling in the meter and everything seemed to have worked today. I'll be back on Monday morning from 9. Have yourself a lovely, lovely weekend.
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1: From Feature Story News in Paris, I'm Ross Cullen. North Korea has fired a barrage of ballistic missiles from the capital region towards the sea, according to South Korea's military. Britain's weather agency says it's very likely that 2027 will be the hottest year ever recorded across the globe, and United States Treasury Chief Scott Bessent says the US will impose the toughest sanctions in history on Iran, a move he says may lessen the need for new major military operations.
0: This is Lazy Gold. Playing the greatest oldies of all time. Like this.

0: Ladies and gentlemen, it's the end of the week. It is Friday.
1: Oh my God.
0: Oh man, this is fun with Am and Dave and Aaron. And I might have to get my wife to. There just feels like there's something in my belly button here. So okay, I'm wondering if you can get that out there. Yeah. Whatever that.
2: You
0: might have to go deep though.
2: Yeah,
1: you do that.
0: Okay, let's get started with the show. And let's thank all the people who've tuned in to listen to the only radio crew whose bucket list includes being the reason a meeting starts with. We need a new policy here.
2: Oh.
0: You know, remember when we first started, it was only like a one pager, and now it's a whole book?
3: Oh. It's a big policy.
2: Yeah. Season two is starting soon.
0: Yeah, lawyers are involved now and everything. Yeah. It's crazy. We're gonna talk more about that as the show goes on, but we're also going to do the hot off the top news. We've got some headlines we got to talk about. We're going to do this game show that we call Trivia Reveal that all of you at home or at work or in your car can play along with us.
2: That's right.
0: We're also, I want to talk about things that don't help your fear of flying.
1: Ooh, do you have a fear of flying?
0: I do not have a fear of flying.
2: Yeah.
0: Aaron, your fear is
3: absolutely.
0: Turbulence.
3: Absolutely,
2: okay. Yeah.
0: And then I guess after that,
2: I'm going to update us on some Charlie XCX, right. And Shawn Mendes, and Teddy Swims.
3: So, and then I'm going to tell you about a doctor who is stunned by his relationship with his patient with God.
2: Okay.
0: With his patient with God?
2: Yeah.
0: Okay. How about we also do Dave's Dating Advice. Oh, I got some great advice today.
2: Oh, my God.
0: That's fantastic.
2: I've got a great story about sports history that I'm just going to blow your mind.
0: You're just going to kibosh that thing.
3: And then after that, I'm going to share some shallow thoughts.
2: Yeah, we're all going to share the shallow thoughts.
0: You can't just take it over.
3: All right, I'll share.
0: But you know what? We will take over. We'll take over with some awkward questions for couples.
2: Perfect for today.
0: Yeah, and then we got three stories in the good news segment, so stick around for that and the trivia preview coming up at the end of the show. But right now, it's time to start with Hot Off the Top News!
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4: It's weird, it's weird, it's weird, it's weird, it's weird, weird, weird, weird, weird, weird, the weird and wacky news!
0: Okay, usually we like to have some fun stories in Hot Off the Top News, and the first headline I've got is Man Survives Lion Attack.
3: Oh, dear.
0: I hope there's more to it that makes it a lot more of a fun story than...
2: Yeah, it seems kind of serious.
0: Rip to shreds. Yeah. We'll find out. And then we've also got a story about, I guess Chick-fil-A had some sort of promotion. You dress up like a cow or something like that.
2: Yeah, I'll do
0: it. So we're going to find out all about that. We're going to have a lot more fun, and you're going to stick around for it. We'll be back with more fun with Am and Dave and Aaron right after this.

0: everybody. Come on in. Enjoy yourselves. This is Fun with Am and Dave and Aaron.
1: Hello. It's Friday.
0: Yeah. We've got some hot off the top news we mentioned to you. A couple headlines here. This first one, let's get into it and see if it ends up being a lot more lighthearted than
1: Ooh, I hope so.
0: A man survives lion attack.
1: Ooh.
0: It was a cattle herder in India. He survived a lioness attack by calmly petting the animal until it released him.
1: Wow.
0: Nice pets. Nice kitten. Nice kitten. His name, I guess, is something I can't pronounce, but I'm going to give it a try. Kalubaha.
2: Oh, wow. Is
0: Kalubaha.
2: That's pretty good.
0: That's what it looks like. And he was attacked from behind and pinned to the ground while bystanders watched from a distance and took pictures. Of course they did.
1: Wow.
0: Took pictures and videos and everything else that they could post online after. Make millions of dollars, probably. After about 30 minutes, though, the lioness let him go.
2: Ooh,
0: and he walked back into the lioness walked back into the nearby forest.
1: Sure.
0: And that was just after petting him for 30 minutes. And, you know, Gamara, that's the other part of his name, by the way, was taken to a hospital with serious injuries.
1: Ooh.
0: Imagine that. Imagine. But
2: including a tremendous case of cat scratch fever.
1: Cat scratch fever.
0: Oh,
1: yeah.
0: Where's the rim shot for that one? Oh, jeez. Okay, so that's how you now know, that's how you survive a lioness attack.
1: I guess so,
0: just pet the cat, okay? How about this one here? I miss this one. This one happened on Tuesday because they're not paying us to promote this. Dressed like a cow for Chick-fil-A. Chick-fil-A brought back the Cow Appreciation Day on Tuesday, a promotion they stopped doing 7 years ago.
2: Oh, I love that day.
0: Anyone who showed up dressed like a cow between 7 a.m. and 7 p.m. at participating locations could get a free entree.
1: Sounds great.
0: Entrees included chicken biscuit or chicken and minis in the morning and a chicken sandwich, nuggets, or chicken strips for lunch or dinner.
1: Ooh, wow.
0: Now, I'm going to dare you, Aaron.
1: Okay.
2: Me?
0: Yeah. So next year when they do this, I want you to go to Chick-fil-A dressed as a cow.
1: Wait, yeah.
0: Like, I want you to do it. Do it. Do it. What are you, chicken or something?
1: Yeah. Chicken.
2: Okay. I'll do it if we get a two-piece cow costume.
1: Yeah.
0: Oh.
2: But you're going in the back because I know for sure I'll get free entree.
0: Hey, that's
1: there
0: not
1: you go.
0: Fair. I want my entree if I'm back there, too.
1: I think that's more of a horse's costume if you're going to put him in the back.
0: What about a mule? Huh? What about a donkey?
2: No.
0: Burro, burro.
2: Nay.
0: Okay, that's it for today's hot off the top news. We're going to get back out of here. When we get back, we're going to have the trivia reveal. It's the game show. All of you, I'm pointing to you, get to play along with. So make sure you stick around for more fun with Am and Davo and Aaron right after this.

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2: Picture this, a packed dance floor, energy high, and your DJ broadcasting live straight into your event anywhere on earth. 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
3: Okay, guess what? I got three questions here. Oh, big surprise. Three questions.
4: Oh, I'm shocked.
5: Oh, yeah, that's new.
4: That's different.
3: Okay, we're going to do trivia reveal now. Anybody who's tuned in listening, you're allowed to play along with us. There are no cops that are going to stop you and arrest you if you play.
5: No straight to jail.
4: No prizes.
3: There are no prizes, that's for sure, except a pat on the back for yourself. Let's start with this first question here. According to Reader's Digest, I haven't heard that for a while, if you want to keep mosquitoes away from you for the summer, then don't do this. Mm. What don't you do if you want to keep them away?
4: Leave the door open, duh.
5: Yeah.
3: Don't leave the door open.
5: Yeah, for sure.
3: Leave the door open. Okay. Yeah. Amanda, you said what?
5: I said don't be outside.
3: Don't be outside. Okay. And I said don't eat plenty of beans.
5: Don't eat them.
3: Because
5: they
3: apparently
5: attract?
3: When you fart, they're attracted to that. Is fart the word of the day?
5: No.
3: I didn't know. That's amazing.
5: It's not.
3: Anyway, so that's the answer that I had.
4: So much bad air.
3: Actual answer is drink beer.
5: Really?
3: That's the actual answer, yeah.
5: It says don't drink beer.
3: Don't drink beer.
5: Don't want mosquitoes
3: don't
5: on
3: do
5: you, don't drink beer.
3: That's
5: okay.
3: Right. Number two, people do this more in the summer. More women than men do it, and it's not good for you. What is that?
4: Ooh, ice cream.
3: Yeah. Oh, ice cream.
5: Ice
3: okay.
5: cream.
3: Okay, what about you, Amanda?
5: Suntan.
3: That makes sense.
5: It's not good for you.
3: No.
5: Yeah.
3: I say ice caps, like ice cappuccinos, that kind of thing.
5: Sure.
3: More women do that than men, I think.
5: I bet
3: it's
5: you.
3: Not
5: like
3: good
5: soap,
3: for you.
5: For sure.
3: This answer? Oh, I'm conflicted with this.
5: Why?
3: I love chewing ice.
5: Oh.
3: I love
5: weird.
3: Chewing
5: you
3: ice.
5: Do. You're
3: and that's the actual
5: it.
3: Answer, yeah. is chewing ice.
5: Not
4: wow.
5: good for you.
3: That's, come
4: You're
3: on.
4: You're such an ice head.
3: Okay, and then we've got this here. How about a blockhead? Ice blockhead.
5: Yeah,
4: that works better.
3: Number three. Finally, between Memorial Day and Labor Day, this will happen more than 800 times every second.
5: Ooh.
3: What is it?
4: Someone loses a flip-flop at the beach.
5: Sure.
3: Oh, that's a
5: Absolutely.
3: Good answer. Okay.
5: Yeah.
3: Amanda, what do you say?
5: I say fireworks going off at the wrong time.
3: You mean like when neighbors set them off illegally? Like that?
5: Yeah.
3: Okay. And actually, I'm kind of along the lines of Aaron here with the beach. I said someone will drown at the beach.
5: Oh, that's dark.
4: Dear. Dreadful.
3: Every second, 800 times. And the actual answer is someone will eat a hot dog.
5: Oh thank goodness.
4: A cheese dog?
3: Much less darker than my answer there. I don't know if it's a cheese dog, but why don't you start that?
4: I'm
3: 800
4: start
3: of them.
5: Let's do it.
3: 800
5: it
3: of them, okay?
4: I love them.
3: That's it. There's your trivia reveal right there. We're going to have more questions at the end of the show for the trivia reveal on Monday, so you have the whole weekend to think about it. Make sure you stick around till then, or even just stick around till the next segment, because we got some random funny things to talk about coming up on Fun with Em and Dave O and Aaron. Don't go anywhere.

0: You saw me walking along the beach. 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The rocks were wet, too wet to climb, so I panicked. But you didn't. You dialed 999 and asked for the Coast Guard.
1: Coast Guard.
0: And I just want to say, whoever you are,
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0: Fun begins.
1: Here we go. We're going to have some fun talking about this whole thing I discussed at the top, where I was thanking everybody for tuning into the only radio crew whose bucket list item is a reason every meeting starts with, we need a new policy. So that's our bucket. What other terrible things would you have on your bucket list? Like to be interviewed by the police, perhaps?
2: Oh, maybe. Oh.
1: I'm thinking this is not a terrible thing to have on the bucket list. These are things you want on your bucket list.
2: No.
1: Okay. Well, what do you think?
2: Like get stuck in an elevator? That's a nightmare.
3: Oh, yeah. How about become internet famous by accident?
2: Oh, yeah. That might be a good thing, I guess.
1: Depends, I guess, what the accident is.
2: Yeah.
1: If it's body cam, like police body cam.
3: Well, that'd be fun.
2: Two buckets in one, be interviewed by police. And
1: okay, well, we're going to discuss more of that a little bit later. Right now, we're going to get to some random funny things that we like to talk about, which specifically are things that don't help your fear of flying.
3: Oh.
1: I don't have a fear of flying, so maybe I will develop one just so that I can follow some of these little tips.
3: Someone said we're going down.
1: Yeah, I guess I would have a fear of flying there. How about each passenger being asked to bring a quart of oil in their carry-on?
2: Ooh, where are they putting that?
1: That's not going to help my fear of flying. Okay, Amanda, what's your suggestion? Your advice?
2: After flight attendants demonstrate seatbelts, oxygen masks, and life vests, they run through how to settle a flight insurance claim.
1: Okay.
2: That's bad news.
1: We actually had to deal with that once, didn't we? Next one is Aaron's. What's yours?
3: The first class seat next to you is reserved for the spare tire changer and the spare tire.
1: It must have been one of those big planes, like three rows of seats or whatever it is. How about the flight attendant makes air quotes with her fingers every time she says,
3: annoying.
1: Captain.
2: That's not good.
1: Oh, man. Okay. And then what's the next one here, Amanda?
2: In addition to being able to purchase drinks, snacks, and a pillow, flight attendants offer a wide array of parachutes.
3: Oh, lovely.
2: No.
1: That makes sense. Okay. And then let's go to the second last one here. Aaron, another thing that will not help your fear of flying.
3: Observing other passengers go into a screaming mid-flight panic out your window.
2: Oh, no.
3: On a different plane.
2: Oh, jeez. Oh, wow. That's a little too close for comfort.
1: Okay, well, let's finish it off with this. Does this make any sense? The pilot's guide dog.
2: Oh, no.
1: The pilot's guide dog has a major attitude problem.
3: Ooh. Oh, we're definitely going down.
1: Oh, jeez. That's a good one. Okay, well, there's some random funny things that we like to talk about. When we get back, we are going to hand it over to Amanda,
2: she's
1: going to walk us through what's going on in the music industry with
2: Daily Music News. Come on back for it.

Jazz. Let's rewind the clock to the fabulous 50s.

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1: From Feature Story News in Paris, I'm Ross Cullen. North Korea has fired a barrage of ballistic missiles from the capital region towards the sea, according to South Korea's military. Britain's weather agency says it's very likely that 2027 will be the hottest year ever recorded across the globe. And United States Treasury Chief Scott Bessent says the US will impose the toughest sanctions in history on Iran, a move he says may lessen the need for new major military operations.
0: This is Lazy Gold. Playing the greatest oldies of all time. Like this.

And this. All the music you love on Lazy Gold.

0: Okay, this is the Friday edition of Fun with Ammon, Davo, and Aaron.
1: More fun.
0: And we are going to now hand it over to my lovely wife here. She's going to walk us through what's going on in the daily music news.
2: Ah, okay. Well, Charlie XCX has revealed the track list for music, fashion, film. In addition to already released rock music, SS26, mm-hmm. and wink, wink, the 11-song album will include songs titled Card Decline.
1: Oh dear.
0: That's a good one.
2: 2007 what? And Magic Metal Montana and No One Lasts Forever, which features filmmaker David Cronenberg.
0: Wow. Okay.
2: This album drops July 24th, so look out for that.
0: I got to hear that Card Decline.
2: Yeah. That's good. Shawn Mendes is continuing the 10th anniversary celebration of his Illuminate album.
0: Okay, yeah.
2: He has released Ruin Live from Boston, live version of the fan favorite. That follows his June release of Treat You Better on a limited edition 7-inch vinyl.
0: I love Wicked. Vinyl.
2: And
0: love
2: Teddy vinyl. Swims Friday, he Oof. Released Break Up in Reverse.
0: Yeah.
2: It is described as a heartbreak anthem that, instead of focusing on regret, it expresses his wish to relive the relationship and have it work out in a happy ending.
0: Oh, that's lovely. I love Teddy Swims as well. So that's awesome. Okay, well, thanks for that. That's your update for the Daily Music News.
2: There is.
0: When we get back, Aaron, it's the Friday edition.
1: It's going to be a doozy.
0: Okay, we're going to find out what it is, but he's going to be doing his
1: joke of the day. Come on back now.

0: Yeah, we're back.
1: Turn up the fun.
0: Yeah, we're back.
2: No biggie.
0: No big deal. No big deal. It's just going to be a lot of fun here on Fun with Em and Dave-O and Aaron. You know what? Before we start Aaron's joke here, I want to just refer back to the theme that we were talking about earlier.
2: Yeah.
0: You know, things that would be a terrible thing to have on your bucket list.
1: Oh, sure. The bucket list.
0: Yeah. So I'm thinking that it would be awesome to have a bucket list item where you miss every exit on a road trip.
2: Oh, dear. I feel like you do that.
0: You think I do that? I think I'm already reliving.
2: Supposed to go that way.
0: Think I'm living my bucket list right now.
2: I think it'd be great to win a dance contest you didn't even enter.
0: You know, win like, a dance contest
2: Elaine
0: you didn't
2: Bennis
0: enter.
2: Style, like bam, bam, bam, bam, bam.
0: Yeah,
2: she's my hero.
0: So, okay.
1: How about lose a fight to a lawn chair?
2: Oh, you did that. That's off your bucket list. Yeah.
0: I wasn't sure which one was the lawn chair. You were the actual lawn chair. So hard
2: it was
0: to tell.
2: All tangled together.
0: Hard to tell them apart. That's right. Okay. How about we get on with Aaron? And he's going to do his...
1: Brace yourself. It's
0: what
1: your
0: is it?
1: Joke of the day.
0: Okay, so let's do it. It's the Friday edition, so I'm sure this is going to be a doozy. It's going to be a good one. Let's take a listen right now.
1: Larry went to visit the doctor.
0: Oh, good.
1: The doctor says, Larry, everything looks great.
2: Yeah.
1: How are you doing mentally and emotionally? Mm. Are you at peace with God?
0: Mm.
1: Larry replies,
0: this
1: God
0: is a
1: and
0: doctor?
1: I are tight. He knows I have poor eyesight, so he's fixed it so when I get up in the middle of the night to go to the bathroom, poof, the light goes on. When I'm done, poof, the light goes on.
0: Oh, okay,
1: wow,
0: okay.
1: That's incredible, the doctor says. Mm-hmm. A little later in the day, the doctor calls Larry's wife. Bonnie, he says, Larry is doing fine, but I had to call you because I'm in awe over his relationship with God.
2: Yeah.
1: Is it true that he gets up during the night and poof, the light goes on in the bathroom? And when he's done, poof, the light goes off? Oh, no.
2: Oh.
1: Bonnie says, he's peeing in the refrigerator again.
0: Oh, God.
2: Oh, God.
0: Oh, no. He's peeing in the refrigerator.
1: I tell you.
0: I think the doctor is more concerned about his job. He's going, God's fixing everything. He doesn't need me anymore.
2: I think Bonnie needs to get her voice checked.
0: Yeah,
1: I think Bonnie is a smoker, okay?
2: No judgment here, right?
0: Okay, that's it. There's a good Friday joke for you. Thanks, Aaron. We appreciate that. What are we going to do after this? Well, I think we should do a little bit of
3: Dave's Dating Advice.
0: That's coming up next on Fun with Em and Dave-O and Aaron.

0: This one could be on some people's bucket lists.
1: Oh, what's dating, that?
0: The dating advice we're about to give.
2: Oh, yeah. Oh, yeah. You're really high on yourself.
0: On Fun with Em and Dave-O and Aaron. This is not for me, Aaron.
2: Okay,
0: this,
2: no.
0: I guess I am high on my own advice, though, wisdom. To give to other people. We are going to do Dave's dating advice.
2: And
0: we're
2: going to
0: do it right now. We are going to have you guys start with some of your pickup lines here. Okay. Just helping people out because it's a weekend now, right?
1: Sure.
0: So
1: yeah.
0: Weekend's coming.
1: We just want to help you out.
0: We want to help you out. So why don't you guys start with a couple pickup lines, and then I'll give my advice. You guys can finish things off with more pickup lines. Who's going to go first? Who's
2: pick me.
0: Okay. Aaron, what's your pickup line?
3: Are you my wisdom teeth?
0: What?
3: Because I have a feeling I should take you out.
1: Oh. Oh.
0: Hey. Okay.
1: Yeah,
0: well,
1: it's a little bit creepy.
0: How rotten is she? That's what I want to know. Okay.
1: Well, that leads into my dating.
0: Okay, what's your pickup line? Okay.
1: Yeah. Is it just me, or does something smell really bad around here?
3: No, he's right next
0: I'm
3: to
0: sorry?
3: You.
0: Yeah,
1: it's just an icebreaker. You know, it's all about starting up the conversation.
0: Are you trying to say something right now?
1: Well,
0: we're not far away from each other in here, okay? Okay, let's give you some really cool advice. Now, I admit that I was inspired by something I saw on the social media.
1: Sure.
0: And I'm going to share it with everybody. So if you've seen this, then I apologize. If you haven't seen it, you might really get a kick out of this. I recently saw where a couple who was going on a first date decided to meet up at a thrift store.
1: Right.
0: And the girl would just have her hand on the top rack of like the blouses, and she would run her hand down the rack without looking, and the guy would say, "Stop." And whatever she had in her hand is what she had to wear on her first date.
1: Yes. Oh.
0: So she pulled it off the rack, and that's what she wore. And it was some god-awful, like, multicolor paletted thing. That it just, I think it had ruffles and stuff. Mm-hmm. Then she had to go to, like, the pants and the skirts and stuff.
2: Yeah.
0: And she ran her hand down the skirts, and then he said, "Stop." And then she pulled something off the rack, and it was, like, this
1: pink and fuzzy.
0: So you've seen this one, then.
1: Yeah.
0: You've seen this. Okay, so it was pink and fuzzy, and then she did the shoes, and she ran her hand down it. He said, "Stop." And it was slippers, pink, fluffy slippers with bunnies on.
1: Yeah, yeah.
0: And then the guy had to do it.
1: Yeah.
0: So he runs his hand down the shirt rack, and he gets some really ugly,
1: terrible
0: like fire-burning shirt or something like that, flames all over. And then all of a sudden, he goes down the pant rack, and it's shorts that are U.S.
1: Like
0: flag.
1: Short shorts. Yeah.
0: Very short shorts, and they're U.S. flag. And then he's got to go to the shoes, and he gets cowboy boots, and they end up getting a cowboy hat as well, right?
1: Yeah.
0: So that's their first date. So then they go out on their first date dressed like that.
1: Yeah.
0: And they tell everybody, "This is

0: Like my parents.
1: Oh, classy.
2: I like that one. Okay. You'd really get along with my parents at my place. Aaron, finish her off. What's the last piece of advice or the pickup line you have?
3: Your hand looks so heavy.
2: Uh-huh.
3: Can I hold it for you?
2: Oh,
0: that's sweet, actually. I like that.
2: That is actually really
0: nice.
2: That
0: might work, yeah.
2: Okay, well, we're going to have Aaron go out and test his pickup lines.
3: They call me a player. Yeah.
2: We'll let you know how that goes on Monday's show, but right now, we're going to take a little bit of a break, and when we get back, Amanda's going to take over because I think it's time for her to revisit some legendary sports moments or something like that.
0: Oh, yeah,
2: like
0: I'm going to tell you all about it.
2: I don't think she even knows what the word sport means, but we'll find out when we get back.
3: Come on back.
2: Fun with Amanda, Dave, and Aaron.

0: If you see somebody showing any of the signs of a stroke, you don't have to think about it, you just dial 999. 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
1: John Lennon,
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1: George Harrison, Ringo Starr.
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3: In 1962, the Beatles had quite a following, but by 1964, Beatlemania had taken the world by storm. 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

0: back, everybody. We're
1: Let's
0: back.
1: Let's get silly.
0: It's time for Fun with Am and Dave on Aaron. We're going to pass it over to Amanda, this segment that we like to call
2: Mandatainment.
0: Okay, we know what you're doing, Amanda. You just don't know what you're doing.
3: So. I just don't know what I'm talking about,
0: no.
3: But I'm going to tell you about
0: it.
3: Teach us. Yeah, this is the legendary sports moment as told by somebody who has no idea what sports is.
0: Yeah.
3: Now, I know you'd say all the time, I do know baseball, and
0: you do. You do.
3: But this is something that happened back in 1919, so I didn't know baseball then.
0: At that time, you were like, oh, baseball, I don't know really what it is.
3: Yeah.
0: In 1919, you were saying that.
3: Yeah, that's right, yeah.
0: Okay.
3: And I think at that time, as now, the point of baseball, the goal is to win, right?
0: Yes.
3: Well, apparently not this time.
0: Okay.
3: Apparently, several players on one team were accused of taking money from gamblers to lose the championship on purpose.
1: Oh, that's not good.
3: So wait a second. You can get paid to not win? Why am I not in sports? Like, I could easily do that for people.
0: Yeah, you don't know much about sports. Okay.
3: Now, it seems like a kind of a bad business model to do things this way.
0: Okay.
3: Imagine your coach giving a big motivational speech. All right, everybody, give it about 60%.
0: Yeah, that's right.
3: Yeah. Hey, if you accidentally start winning, knock it off, right? So anyway, the fans bought tickets. They wore the team colors. They cheered their little hearts out.
0: Yeah.
3: Well, some players may have been thinking, easy there, buddy. We're trying to lose this thing,
0: right?
3: So.
0: Yeah.
3: Apparently the scandal was such a big deal that baseball completely changed how it handles gambling.
1: Wow. Okay.
3: Some of the players were banned from the sport forever. So that makes sense because once people think the game is fake, wrestling, it kind of takes the fun out of yelling at the TV.
0: That's right.
3: Although I still don't understand how you intentionally lose at baseball. From what I've seen, it already looks difficult enough to hit the ball when you try.
0: That's right, yeah.
3: I mean, come on.
0: Well,
3: have you seen how quickly those go by?
0: Yeah, of course. But that makes it even easier to fake losing.
3: I guess so.
0: Yeah.
3: Some of those swings do kind of seem like they're faking it. But
0: yeah, well, there's a lot of conspiracy theories out there when it comes to sports, too. But you know nothing about it.
3: I don't know anything about it. So
1: you don't know what you're
3: talking
1: about.
3: Thanks for coming to Balls, Nets, and other sportsy things where sometimes the biggest kick of the game has absolutely nothing to do with the ball.
0: Okay,
1: well reported.
0: Good job there, Amanda. Thank you very much. Okay, we're going to take another break. When we get back, it's time for us to get deep with our shallow thoughts. That's coming up next on Fun with Am and Dave O and Aaron.

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1: From Feature Story News in Paris, I'm Ross Cullen. North Korea has fired a barrage of ballistic missiles from the capital region towards the sea, according to South Korea's military. Britain's weather agency says it's very likely that 2027 will be the hottest year ever recorded across the globe, and United States Treasury Chief Scott Bessent says the US will impose the toughest sanctions in history on Iran, a move he says may lessen the need for new major military operations.
0: This is Lazy Gold. Playing the greatest oldies of all time. Like this.

0: Yes, hello, and welcome back to our show. This show we call Fun with
1: Ammon,
0: Devo,
2: and Aaron, Airhead Cheshire.
0: Now, we thought, we're always laughing. We've always got so much energy. We have to take a moment to
2: center ourselves.
0: Solace. Calm.
1: Reflection.
2: Breathing.
0: So, now, it's time for Shallow Thoughts with the Fun Crew. Amanda, what are your thoughts?
1: What if your left shoe secretly thinks your right foot is the favorite?
0: Aaron, please share.
2: I think a clean dentist office reminds us that no matter how spotless life looks on the outside, somebody is still afraid of what's behind the door, unless the next door belongs to the serial killer. Honestly, I'd rather see the dentist.
1: David, what are your thoughts?
3: I was looking for a sign from the universe. I just couldn't make a decision, but the only sign I could find was one that said, "We're on a break. Good luck, though."
0: Shallow Thoughts with the Fun Crew. We'll be right back with more fun with Ammon, Devo, and Aaron.

0: There we go, guys. We're back with more fun with Em and Dave-O and Aaron.
1: Let's do it again.
0: So I got to ask you guys, if we refer back to the theme that we were talking about earlier, I think that one thing that would not be on my bucket list, I've seen it happen, that whole hot dog eating contest.
2: Oh, yeah.
0: I don't want to have to scarf down 100 hot dogs with water.
2: Oh, my gosh.
0: That would be on your bucket list. Anything with bread and water combined. You're going to get sick.
2: What was that?
3: She's good.
0: She's going to throw up right now.
2: Oh, that's my nightmare. Yeah.
0: How about what, Aaron?
1: How about get kicked out of an all-you-can-eat buffet?
2: Oh, my dad has had that happen.
0: Oh, really?
2: Yeah, Homer Simpson style.
0: That's a Homer Simpson syndrome right there.
1: Oh, goodness.
0: Oh, geez. Okay, well, you know what? We got some random funny things that we get to talk about right now. So why don't we do that? And this random funny things now is going to be all about awkward questions for couples.
2: Oh, that's fitting. It's like our dating advice, right? Yeah.
0: How about this one? Oh. He's cute. Is he a rescue?
2: Oh. Aren't they all?
0: Come on, Amanda. Okay, how about this next one?
2: Oh, well, I don't think I agree with this. Does she shed?
0: Oh, jeez. Oh,
2: yikers.
0: These are nasty. Yeah. Okay, how about another awkward question for couples, Aaron?
1: Is this your mother?
0: You're very British.
2: Awkward.
0: Is that a British question?
2: If you say it with that accent, does it make it more appropriate?
1: Yeah, is this your mother?
0: Yeah. How about, did she finally tell you that the baby isn't yours?
2: That's awkward.
0: I'm just going to use that one with people. Just unprovoked. No. I'm just going to walk up to friends and say that. Okay, how about this next one here, Amanda?
2: When did you decide to settle?
0: Oh, come on.
2: That's awful.
0: That's not nice. Aaron, what's another awkward question for couples?
1: Who wears the pants in the family?
2: I often don't
0: wear pants literally.
1: We know
0: who wears the pants in the family. Okay, how about, have you seen the movie Indecent Proposal?
2: Oh, Chris, maybe think about it.
0: I don't know. How about this next one here, Amanda?
2: Have you met his wife yet?
0: Oh, come on.
2: These are bad.
0: Not as bad as did she finally tell you the baby isn't yours?
2: Yep.
0: Okay, and then let's finish her off here. How about you do this last one here, Aaron? Go ahead.
1: Are you expecting ugly children?
2: Oh, there we go. We're British again.
0: You were all British today. Okay, that's awesome. There's some random funny things to talk about. And when we get back, we're going to talk about some good stuff.
1: Oh, we love the good stuff.
0: It's the good news segment. Coming up next on Fun with Em and Dave-O and Aaron.

0: wrapping things up here soon.
1: It's coming to an end.
0: Now it's time to do some good news on the good news segment. And you know how I know it's time for good news?
2: Kindly deeds done for free. Kindly deeds
3: done for free.
0: Yeah, the Homer Simpson syndrome. That's what I love. Okay, we got good news here. A couple stories we're going to share, including this one. A Colorado river guide has become the first American woman to row solo from California to Hawaii.
4: I watched this. She was huge for her. Yeah.
0: Her name is Kelsey Fendler, and she completed the 2,400-mile journey in 43 days.
4: Incredible. Record.
0: Did she take, what was his name again? The ball in
4: Wilson.
0: Is that what his name? Yeah. So Wilson, did she have a Wilson with her?
4: She might have, yeah.
0: Okay, well, she not only broke the women's record, but surpassed the previous overall solo rowing record for that route.
4: Nice.
0: Along the way, she also raised $30,000 for charity.
1: Wow.
0: That supports the physical and mental well-being of rafting guides.
4: People Good were obsessed her. With trekking her. Oh, it was amazing.
0: Is that right? Cool.
4: Yeah.
0: How about this one here? A dog in Kansas is safe now after being rescued from a 15-foot deep well.
1: Oh, dear.
0: Where he apparently fell while running away from 4th of July fireworks.
4: Oh.
0: Not cool. Okay, how about the animal control officers, the police, and the firefighters who worked diligently together to pull him from the well after someone heard him crying for help?
1: Oh, beautiful.
0: That's amazing. A dog who actually cried for help?
4: Yeah.
0: He could talk?
4: Dave.
0: How about the dog was cleaned up, fed brisket?
4: Nice.
1: Oh,
0: okay.
1: Wow.
0: I'm going to jump down a well now. And is doing much better now, and they decided to name him Brisket.
1: Oh, I love it.
0: Okay, well, this last one here, a group of neighbors in England rushed into a burning home to rescue a 78-year-old woman with Alzheimer's who was asleep and unaware of the fire.
1: Oh, dear.
0: The two neighbors fought through heavy smoke to find her and help her safely out of the house, and they were guided the whole time by the woman's daughter on a doorbell camera intercom.
4: Wow.
1: Beautiful.
0: The daughter says, the stranger saved her mother's life because she only had minutes to escape.
4: Amazing.
1: Wow.
0: That's cool. Okay, there you go. Those are the good news stories and the good news segment. And we are going to take a little break, and then we're going to give you the weekend to think about all those questions we're going to be revealing on Monday's show. Coming up next, the Trivia Preview.

0: If I'm going out on my new paddleboard, the last thing I'm taking is my phone, right? 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But mobile? 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Coast Guard, help!
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4: Hi everybody, this is Jeff Hyman, your host for Somewhere in Time. 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

0: Welcome back, everybody. This is Fun with Em and Dave and Aaron, and now it's time to preview those questions. You're going to have the whole weekend
1: to think about them.
0: Yeah, absolutely. So let's find out what the questions are, and then on Monday's show, you can join us again, and we'll play along, and you can answer them. Let's start with Amanda.
2: Number one, 36% of people surveyed said they have tried unsuccessfully to stop doing this at work. What is it?
0: And number two, supposedly an office worker has a better chance of getting a raise if they do this. What is it?
1: And finally, number three, in a recent survey, just over 5% of people said this is a secret they keep from their boss. What is it?
0: I want to know. Okay, there you go. Those are the questions.
2: I got my answers.
0: We are going to find out what the actual answers are on Monday. So join us again for Fun with Em and Dave, O, and Aaron. Enjoy your weekend.

vintage vinyl from the 50s. Then, a generous helping of 60s hits. Mix them carefully with some forgotten 70s classics. Blend them gently for 4 minutes. Then simmer on gas mark 7 until golden brown. This is the result.

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1: From Feature Story News in Paris, I'm Ross Cullen. The Trump administration is vowing a crushing financial campaign against Tehran as the two countries near the six-month mark of the war. Britain's weather agency says it is very likely that 2027 will be the hottest year ever recorded across the globe. And the UK government says French police tactics are becoming more effective in stopping small boats in the English Channel from reaching Britain.
0: This is Lazy Gold. Playing the greatest oldies of all time. Like this.
2: You

0: It's Friday, my beautiful bride here at my side. Hello, Heidi. How are you?
1: Hello, John. I am well. And yourself?
0: I'm also well. And I'm excited to visit with Michael Voltaggio and Brooke Williamson. They are on a TV show, Bobby Flay, the cook.
1: Oh, yeah, yeah.
0: He's got Bobby's Triple Threat. It returns for another season on Food Network. And they apparently are going to be on that program. So I think your dad is a big fan of that show.
1: He just loves cooking
0: he
1: shows.
0: He does. And then, funny thing
1: which
0: is...
1: Which is so funny.
0: Yeah,
1: I don't know why.
0: We were watching one with him, and he was like, oh, it looks good. I said, have you ever tried this stuff? He goes, what do you mean? I'm like, you ever cook any of these things? He goes, no. And he looked at me like that was a dumb question. I was like, sorry for asking the obvious. And then, again, I just don't understand that. Because I would... Every time I watch those, I'm like... We got to make this stuff because it looks amazing. But he's never even cared. He's like, nah, I just watched the show. Anyway, we're going to chat with these two coming up. Thanks for listening to The John and Heidi Show.

Is It Gold, we're thinking about the revolution and also them crazy fashion trends as we take you back to the swinging 60s.

0: Now with today's reason to party, here's my beautiful bride, Heidi Small. What do you have for me there, Heidi?
1: Well, today is Hawaiian Shirt Day.
0: Oh, yeah, yeah.
1: And I have gotten you lots of Hawaiian shirts that have my face plastered all over them.
0: Yeah, they're fun.
1: It's really funny when somebody takes a picture of you and posts it on Facebook. I am tagged like over and over and over again because of the images on the shirt.
0: I got to start wearing those again.
1: You do.
0: I haven't worn those in a while.
1: You do. I know. I was just putting them away in your new closet.
0: Well, in my defense, I was too fat to wear them for a while. And now I fit into
1: them
0: again.
1: Now,
0: I know they could. I put one on the other day. I was like, hey, look at that. I can fit into my clothes again.
1: Yeah. And we could probably get rid of some of the big ones now, which would be nice.
0: Yeah, just keep those just in case.
1: I don't think we better. Anyway, I found a drink called the Aloha to go along with your Hawaiian shirt. It has dark rum, dry vermouth, cognac, and oh my goodness, do I love cognac. I think I like cognac better than bourbon.
0: Really?
1: And it's got gin and lime juice and soda water. Well, now that sounds like a problem, all of that mixed together to me.
0: Yeah.
1: But I would just take the cognac.
0: Well, I will put a link to that drink in the show notes for today at johnandheidishow.com.

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0: Now, surveys and studies and such, going vegan for just 4 weeks might slow your biological aging. In a study of 48 healthy adults, people following a vegan diet developed changes in their DNA methylation, whatever that is. It's a process that helps control gene activity, which is associated with healthier immune function, less inflammation, and improved metabolic pathways. Two biological clocks also suggest slower aging during the month-long experiment. However, the study was small and short, so researchers say it's too early to know whether these changes actually lead to longer lives or lower disease risk. So they said it could just be when you are a vegan, it just feels
1: That's
0: like.
1: That's what I was literally just going to say. You don't really live longer, it just feels like it.
0: I was like, can I die now?
1: That was a month. It felt like it was 2.5 years.
0: Sure do wish I could have some bacon. Is there bacon in heaven? All right, surveys and studies. And by the way, if you're a vegan, I love you. It's okay. That just means more meat for me. It's all good. Surveys and studies and such on the John and Heidi Show.

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0: Now, big screen, little screen, Nicholas Hoult is still in his villain era. The Superman star has been tapped as a high-profile cast addition to the upcoming second season of HBO's Harry Potter series. He's going to play Gilderoy Lockhart. So I don't know who that is, but I know people who are into that thing know exactly who that is. Hugh Jackman, I do know who that is, showed up on screen at Disney's D23 event to ask for a part as Wolverine in the upcoming Avengers Doomsday film. It was him, who's currently not in the cast, being egged on by Ryan Reynolds, who's also not in the cast yet at this event. And it was supposedly him checking to see, hey, if you guys need anybody help rounding out the cast. Have you seen the video?
1: I haven't.
0: I've got a link to it. It's pretty
1: cute.
0: Those
1: two are hilarious. Yeah, they crack me up.
0: And the funny thing is, you can tell they have a really good time.
1: Oh, yeah.
0: So I do have a link to all of that. It's in the show notes for today at johnandheidishow.com.
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1: From Feature Story News in Paris, I'm Ross Cullen. The Trump administration is vowing a crushing financial campaign against Tehran as the two countries near the six-month mark of the war. Britain's weather agency says it is very likely that 2027 will be the hottest year ever recorded across the globe. And the UK government says French police tactics are becoming more effective in stopping small boats in the English Channel from reaching Britain.
0: This is Lazy Gold. Playing the greatest oldies of all time. Like this.

0: Heidi, did you know that dandelion seeds can travel for kilometers or miles on the wind?
1: I did not.
0: They have tiny parachute-like structures that help them float through the air for a long time before they finally land to grow somewhere new. Huh. So if you don't have dandelions in your yard, but your neighbor does, and then you get dandelions in your yard, it might not be your neighbor. It could have been somebody from a mile away. I mean, don't jump to conclusions that those were my dandelions. But they probably were. All right, we don't know everything, but now we know this.

0: Time now for the joke of the day with my beautiful bride, Heidi Small. What do you have for me, Heidi?
1: These ones are pretty bad today, but I'm going to read them anyway.
0: As if the others have not been.
1: What did the little mountain say to the bigger mountain?
0: I have no idea.
1: Hi, Cliff. So stupid. And what do you give a sick lemon?
0: What do you give a sick lemon?
1: Lemonade.
0: Oh.
1: That one I thought was kind of cute.
0: That is pretty sweet.
1: That is pretty cute. Yeah.
0: That's very nice, Heidi. Thank you.
1: You're very welcome, John.
0: Which one of those do you think I'm going to share with people today?
1: Probably the lemonade one.
0: Yeah. And then I'm going to take credit for it myself. I'm going to say,
1: you go right on ahead.
0: I didn't get that from Heidi. It's mine.
1: You can have it.
0: I actually have had people tell me your jokes. So they laugh and say how funny they're. You know, the most popular one is the Buccaneer. I've had like four people say that. Oh, I love that joke. That's so funny. And I'm like, yeah, it's pretty good. It is good stuff. So the joke of the day on the John and Heidi Show.

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0: Time now for the scoop of the day. Many people assume that they are both, they're born either left-handed or right-handed. Did you assume that, Heidi, that you were born right-handed?
1: Yeah. Yeah. Well, you you definitely favor a certain hand.
0: Can
1: yeah.
0: I tell you the story here?
1: Sure.
0: Well, you do have a biological preference to use one side of your body. 90% are right-handed. New research shows your dominant hand's better skills at tasks like writing were developed because you use them more, not because your brain was wired for that. The good news, your bad hand can improve with training. Here's the thing I'll tell you. When I was a kid, I was left-handed. My kindergarten teacher did not like left-handed people, so she switched
1: us.
0: She
1: didn't like
0: left-handed people. No, she said, I'm going to fix that. We're going to fix that. So I became right-handed. And that's why my handwriting looks like that. It's terrible. And it looks the same if I write left-handed, so I can do both. So there. And Ginny Lou, a six-year-old rescue dog from California, a pug, has been crowned the 2026 World's Ugliest Dog. She beat out eight other contestants in the annual Sonoma Marin Agricultural Association competition. You know what the prize is, by the way?
1: I have no idea.
0: $5,000.
1: Woo!
0: We should bring our ugly dogs to this thing.
1: Our dogs are not ugly. Know,
0: but we can make them look ugly for $5,000. trophy you get as well, and the honor of appearing on a limited edition mug root beer can. It's Ginny Lou's fourth attempt at the title, and now, finally, six-year-old pug has been crowned the winner. Rescued from a shack in the mountains in South Korea, Ginny Lou has become a playful, affectionate companion who visits schools and care facilities as an ambassador for rescue dogs. The quirky contest celebrates dogs that may be overlooked because of their appearance while promoting adoption and reminding people that every dog deserves a loving home. And I do agree with all of that. I've got a link to that story in the show notes for today at JohnAndHeidiShow.com.

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1: You probably think you're pretty good at multitasking behind the wheel. I mean, you have to multitask to drive. So what's wrong with checking your phone? The thing is, your brain simply doesn't work. Even a quick look at the message, for quick reply, affects your concentration and makes you less able to react to hazards. If you use a mobile phone while driving, you're 4 times more likely to crash. 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
2: 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I wanted to remind you that Lazy Bee is here Sunday nights playing tunes like this. Can you feel it? Can you feel it?

0: 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Let's end your day the lazy way.
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0: Thank you for listening to the John and Heidi Show on a Friday. Excited to visit with not one, but two amazing people today. Kind of three amazing people. We're going to talk about one, but we're going to talk with two. If you know who Bobby Flay is, he's a culinary icon, and he's got a program called Bobby's Triple Threat. It's on Food Network. There's a new season coming out right now, and today we have Michael Voltaggio and Brooke Williamson. We're going to be chatting with them about this program, and season five launches on Tuesday. So ladies first, let's start with Brooke. Let's talk about what we can expect from the new season of Bobby's Triple Threat.
1: Well, expect the unexpected. We're running into season five here. We've been doing this a few years, and this season is full of twists and turns, some things that you've never seen before, some things that not only you won't expect, but that we definitely didn't expect.
0: I think that sounds like a lot of fun. And speaking of the unexpected, Michael, what is it like working with Bobby Flay? Is it kind of like what you would expect?
2: Well, I mean, that depends on what you would expect. You know, for me personally, it's the best working relationship I think I can have, because he's a friend of ours, obviously, but at the same time, he's a great coach, a great mentor, and an amazing chef. And so imagine going to work every single day, though, and having your boss literally standing over your shoulder, looking at what you're doing, watching what you're doing, sometimes asking questions about what you're doing, and potentially getting into your head a little bit. Our job is to protect his $25,000, and he puts a couple ingredients in front of us. Our job is to make sure we put the best two dishes out that we can possibly put out.
0: I love that. Now, the guy we see on TV, Brooke, is that the same Bobby Flay that you work with? Is that what he's like off the screen as well?
1: Absolutely. You know, I like to say when people tell me when they meet me and they're surprised that I'm very much like myself, we're not actors. we are playing ourselves. And I think Bobby is the perfect prime example of someone who's passionate about food, who has immense competition experience, and is exactly who he is on TV. You know, he's talented. He cares about what he does. And I think that really comes across.
0: I love that. So Michael, let's talk with you now about your background. What is it that led you to this point to get the opportunity to work with Bobby Flay like this?
2: I mean, I met Bobby several years ago. I'm going to date myself a little bit, but it's been probably over a decade. We competed against each other on Iron Chef. He ultimately took home the win that day, but it started a bit of a friendship, and for me, a relationship with a mentor that would be a big part of my career for the years to come. And just to have this opportunity, we're now going into season five, which will air next Tuesday. We have been cooking together directly and indirectly for over a decade, and for him to put together this platform, not only for us, the three titans, to come in and show what we can do, but a platform for the competing chefs to walk through that door and show ultimately what they can do.
0: Very, very cool. And Brooke, how about you? Let's talk about what your background is that led you to this amazing opportunity as well.
1: I mean, a long string of events, I guess. I started cooking at a really young age and ended up doing TV many, many years after I was cooking professionally, which I really feel like did me some good, solid research earlier in my career. And, you know, I met Bobby judging an episode of Supermarket Steakout, an Alex Garnaschelli show. And we were judging together and really just sort of hit it off. He's, you know, someone who, again, is exactly who he comes off as on TV. He's very genuine. He knows a lot about food. And he ended up hiring me to judge Barbecue Brawl. And from there, you know, it turned into a string of shows that I got to participate in.
0: That is fantastic. And again, two completely different paths, but they've interwoven right here at the intersection of Bobby Flay's program, Bobby's Triple Threat. And again, thank you guys for your time today. It's fun to chat, and it's a very fun show to watch. So thank you for doing what you do.
1: Thank you.
2: And there's a lot of surprises this season for sure.
0: We are going to check it out for sure. It starts on Tuesday on Food Network. It's called Bobby's Triple Threat. And you're going to see Michael on that program. You're also going to see Brooke on that program. And this other fella, a culinary icon, Bobby Flay. Yeah, it's a new season of Bobby's Triple Threat on Food Network starting on Tuesday. I've got a link to the trailer and all of the information right on our Facebook page and in the show notes for today at johnandheidishow.com.
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1: From Feature Story News in Paris, I'm Ross Cullen. The Trump administration is vowing a crushing financial campaign against Tehran as the two countries near the six-month mark of the war. Britain's weather agency says it is very likely that 2027 will be the hottest year ever recorded across the globe. And the UK government says French police tactics are becoming more effective in stopping small boats in the English Channel from reaching Britain.
0: This is Lazy Gold. Playing the greatest oldies of all time.

0: Time now for the movie quote of the day. I don't know if you're going to get this one. You probably will. 1961, so it's before our time, but right. It's a classic. I feel pretty, oh so pretty. Do you know what that movie's from? What that quote is from?
1: I don't.
0: 1961, Natalie Wood, a little movie called West Side Story.
1: Okay.
0: But if I were going to be told that, I would have guessed Anger Management, Jack Nicholson. Remember that? He was for whatever reason, doing that in that movie.
1: I don't hardly remember that movie
0: you
1: either.
0: Don't?
1: It's been a long time.
0: It has been a while.
1: I only saw it once.
0: The movie quote of the day on the John and Heidi Show.

0: Time now for News to Me, as we head to the News to Me news desk with Heidi Small.
1: One, let's see, it says, of the four states that begin with the letter A, the only one that does not also end with the letter A is Arkansas.
0: Yeah.
1: Otherwise, all of them begin and end.
0: Alabama,
1: with
0: Alaska,
1: yeah.
0: Argentina.
1: Wait a minute. the center of North Dakota is the geographical center of the United States.
0: Isn't that weird? Because it doesn't feel like
1: years it. Later, it was found to also be the geographical center of North America.
0: United States and North America. I thought it was always just North America. I didn't know it had anything to do with the United States.
1: Yeah. It says it's the geographical center of its country, so of the United States. So it's the geographical center of just the U.S., as well as the geographical center of all of North America.
0: I feel very confused right now.
1: Why are you confused?
0: Because have you seen a map of the United States? Have you looked at where the North Dakota is placed?
1: Well, it's right by Alaska.
0: they must be. I don't know how they're factoring this, but whatever.
1: Yeah. Anyway, that's news to me.
0: There you go. It's also clearly news to me.

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0: Fun fact for you, Heidi.
1: What's that, John?
0: We're not sure if blondes have more fun, but they do have more hair than non-blondes. Did you know that? If you're blonde,
1: not.
0: You have more hair. There you go. Fun fact for you, Heidi.
1: What's that, John?
0: Cows don't have upper front teeth.
1: Yeah. Really?
0: Yeah. I know.
1: I guess I've never seen one smile, so I wouldn't know.
0: Well, they don't smile much because they're probably self-conscious. So, fun fact for you, Heidi.
1: What's that, John?
0: Turkeys can blush. Well, there you go.
1: Really?
0: That's kind of fun. Fun fact for you, Heidi.
1: What's that, John?
0: Cold water. I said that in cursive. Cold water is just as cleansing as hot water. So I don't know why it feels like it's not, but it is. And we'll do one final fun fact for you, Heidi.
1: What's that, John?
0: 3D printing is a new thing. And thanks to 3D printing, NASA can now email tools to astronauts. They just send them the plans. They push a button and it prints out the tool in outer space.
1: Interesting.
0: How wild is that?
1: Huh.
0: That is so cool. Several fun facts. Now you know. Thanks for listening to the John and Heidi Show. Mm-hmm.

What was your favorite 70s vibe? Whether it was YMCA, Wonderful Tonight, or We Are Family. Let's take time out and remember them carefree days of the 70s.

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3: From the beating heart of Bourneville, Birmingham, we're not big, but we're perfectly well-formed. 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
4: Time now for some weird news, and this feels like it should be a Florida man, but it's not. In Memphis, Tennessee, Daryl Lil Peanut Parker, that's not even the funny part, allegedly tried to rob a Dollar General, but the plan fell through almost immediately. Earlier that day, Lil Peanut was in the same exact store to buy a ski mask. The one that he wore during the robbery. And he used his rewards card.
5: Oh, my goodness.
4: To make matters worse, the weapon under his hoodie was just his finger. The cashier recognized Lil Peanut, having known him since he was 8.
5: Oh, my
4: unimpressed,
5: gosh.
4: She jumped over the counter and tackled him. Other employees helped hold Lil Peanut in the laundry detergent aisle until police arrived.
5: Oh, what a beautiful story.
4: Everything about that. Doesn't it feel like should have been a Florida man?
5: That is wonderful.
4: But, you know, Florida men, or apparently in this case, Memphis, Tennessee men, you know, apparently we have the same kind of people doing same kind of things all over God's green earth.
5: Wow.
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0: 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Today's quote was submitted by Norman. Jacqueline Kennedy Onassis said, "One man can make a difference, and every man should try." I agree. Every man and woman on Earth can make a difference. I also think we all do in our own way. There are things that you have done that have made somebody's life better. Maybe it was something as simple as saying hello to a neighbor. Maybe you put them in a slightly better mood, and that had a ripple effect on their whole day and the day of everyone they encountered. Now imagine if you were rude to them and they passed on that negativity to others. That can happen too. I've witnessed that in my life. When somebody is angry with their job and they lash out at me, and that makes it hard for me to be happy and nice to the next person in my path. Shake it off and move on. This has been the Motivation Minute. I'm John Small. Thanks for listening. Your favorite motivational quotes can be submitted for upcoming programs at motivationminute.org.
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1: From Feature Story News in Paris, I'm Ross Cullen. The Trump administration is vowing a crushing financial campaign against Tehran as the two countries near the six-month mark of the war. Britain's weather agency says it is very likely that 2027 will be the hottest year ever recorded across the globe. And the UK government says French police tactics are becoming more effective in stopping small boats in the English Channel from reaching Britain.
0: This is Lazy Gold. Playing the greatest oldies of all time. Like this.

0: Time now for the question of the day. This one's for you, Heidi. Parents spend almost 7,000 minutes a year doing this. What is it? I don't think we ever did this as much as other people.
1: Going to the park?
0: No, driving their kids around.
1: Well, yeah, our kids were not involved in as much as other people's.
0: They were not joiners.
1: Are.
0: Our daughter joined basketball and she wanted to quit after the first game. Yeah. And Heidi made her stay. She goes, no, you signed up. Yeah. You're going to go. And then I sat with Heidi and I watched Heidi become a whole different person. She's like, box her out. She's yelling at people. I'm like, where'd you even hear these words? We're just sitting there. I'm like, have you been possessed?
1: Yeah, I cannot. It was wild. I cannot go to sporting events.
0: And I was the one going, does she have to stay in this? Do I have to come with and sit next to you in the stands? You're going to go get another hot dog. You've had 8 hot dogs. I know. I just can't sit here anymore. That's your question of the day on the John and Heidi Show.

Crazy Gold, we're thinking about the revolution and also them crazy fashion trends as we take you back to the swinging 60s.

0: Time now for something special with Heidi Small. What do you have for me there, Heidi?
1: Well, I have another odd game show.
0: Okay.
1: That really existed. This is from 2008. It was called Amnesia.
0: Oh, wow.
1: And the questions on this show, hosted by comedian Dennis Miller, and I do not remember this.
0: I don't remember this either.
1: Were hyper-specific to the contestant, but also extremely hard. They were asked with remembering obscure details about their own lives. Let's see, they might be asked to name roads where the house is that they grew up on, or the names of coworkers from decades prior, or to pick their mother's homemade cooking out of a lineup.
0: Oh, wow.
1: I don't remember this.
0: I don't either, but I would watch that.
1: Yeah, I would too. And I love Dennis Miller.
0: Me too. That whole thing sounds fun. Well, that is something special with Heidi Small.

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0: Time now for the list. We have world records that sound made up, but they're not. These are real world records. We did the first three yesterday. They're in the show notes today as well. But this one, the most children born to one couple, Russian peasants, Fyodor Vasilyev and his wife had 69 children.
1: Ooh.
0: 1725 is the first child, all the way up to 1765. So over the course of 40 years, 16 sets of twins, seven
1: Holy
0: sets
1: cow.
0: Of triplets, and four sets of quadruplets.
1: What?
0: Yeah, that's wild. 69 kids. Another, the longest fast. In 1965, Angus Barbary of Scotland went an astonishing 392 days without eating solid food. Under medical supervision, he consumed vitamins, electrolytes, yeast, tea, coffee, and other calorie-free drinks, losing 276 pounds.
1: Holy cow.
0: Yeah, over the course of a little over a year. And that's all we have time for today, but we'll share the rest of these on Monday. How's that sound?
1: That sounds great.
0: All right. I've got the entire list in the show notes for today at johnandheidishow.com.

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Whether it was YMCA, Wonderful Tonight, or We Are Family, let's take time out and remember them carefree days of the 70s.

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1: I've looked after my kids since they were born. 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

0: We always like to wrap things up around here with good news, and I think this is good news. Man cuts grass after seeing students waiting at a bus stop in dangerous conditions. So sometimes you see a problem and you look the other way. That's right. Not what happened here. Mark Waters noticed that people were struggling to get in and out of this bus. Mark noticed this was happening in a busy area where there's like a lot of traffic, but they're waiting to get in the bus. But the grass was so tall, it was taller than some of the kids.
1: Oh, wow.
0: He was in the Houston area. He noticed this group of people walking along the side of the road. He later saw them waiting at a bus stop in this grassy area. And again, very, very dangerous. He said, I was going to work and I saw the little children and the women walking on this major road right here. And the grass is as tall as they are, definitely taller than the kids. And they walked right over here. And he said they're standing in the bus stop, but the grass was so high, cars were just flying past them.
1: Oh, my gosh.
0: They didn't know there were people there.
1: Right.
0: He said there was just no way, as a man, I could let this happen.
1: Aww.
0: So instead of hoping somebody would do something, he did something. He grabbed a mower and he started clearing the grass around the bus stop himself. He knows there are others. There's other overgrown areas in the community, too. Instead of waiting for somebody else to step in, he said, I'm willing to help clear those as well if people will reach out. He said, I'm not asking for help. I'll go do it by myself if there's a need. He said, our job is to protect the women and the children, and that is what I'm going to do.
1: Love that.
0: I do, too. He said, it's a powerful reminder that making a difference doesn't always require a big organization or a complicated plan. Sometimes it starts with seeing something that needs to be fixed and doing something about it.
1: Love it.
0: I love it, too. I've got a link to that story. It's in the show notes for today at johnandheidishow.com. Time to say goodbye, Heidi.
1: Goodbye, Heidi.
0: Goodbye, everybody. Have a great day. Thank you for listening to the John and Heidi Show.
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1: 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And we're going to chat about some of the cool stuff that's going up for bid.
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1: From Feature Story News in Paris, I'm Ross Cullen. The Trump administration is vowing a crushing financial campaign against Tehran as the two countries near the six-month mark of the war. Britain's weather agency says it is very likely that 2027 will be the hottest year ever recorded across the globe. And the UK government says French police tactics are becoming more effective in stopping small boats in the English Channel from reaching Britain.
0: This is Lazy Gold. Playing the greatest oldies of all time, like this.

great way to start the mystery year today with Bob and Earl and the Harlem Shuffle. It was the year that Matt Busby resigned as manager of Manchester United and Graham Hill won the Monaco Grand Prix for a record fifth time. And The Who were in the charts with Pinball Wizard. But what is the mystery year today?

who on today's Mystery Year and Pinball Wizards. It was the year that Monty Python's Flying Circus was shown for the very first time on British television, and Marty Feldman was named TV Personality of the Year in the UK. And Marvin Gaye was in the charts with I Heard It Through the Grapevine. But what is today's Mystery Year?

Spend number three, number 3 weeks at number one even on the Mystery Years today. But what is the year that Creedence Clearwater Revival had Bad Moon Rising in the charts? Well, I'll tell you, the top TV programmes of this year were number 5, The Benny Hill Show, number 4, Coronation Street, number 3, In Loving Memory, number 2, most popular TV programme of this year was The Royal Variety Performance. But making it to the top spot, the most watched TV programme of this year was Miss World. But what is the mystery year today? The Jethro Tull were in the charts.

It's the Mystery Years, Paul Moore keeping you company with Jethro Tull and Living in the Past. In the year that Stevie Wonder met President Nixon at the White House and also was in the charts with Ma Chérie Amour on today's Mystery Year. But what is the year?

Elvis Presley and Suspicious Minds on the Mystery Year. It was the year that John Lennon and Yoko Ono married. And the joint Eurovision Song Contest winners was Lulu from the UK with Boom Bang A Bang, which we'll be playing later, I'll have you know, and along with Frida Bocara from France with a song that was called Un Jour, Un Enfant. But what's the mystery here today?

That's the Upsetters, the return of Django, getting into number 5 in October of today's mystery year. Now, we did say that the joint Eurovision Song Contest winner in this year was Lulu, and here she is with that wonderful song called Boom Bang A Bang on today's mystery year. But what is the year?

As well as being the year that Lulu won the Eurovision Song Contest, it's also the year that Neil Armstrong and Buzz Aldrin became the first people to walk on the moon. But what is today's mystery year?

the year that the British Army was sent to Northern Ireland and abolition of the death penalty became permanent in the UK. It's also the year that the Crays were tried at the Old Bailey. So tell me, what is today's mystery year?

0: Been number one, that's 3 weeks of number one in this mystery year. You know what I'm trying to say, don't you?
1: Yep.
0: It was number one for 3 weeks in this mystery year from Zega and Evans. But not in the year 2525. What is today's mystery year? It was the year that the Krays were tried at the Old Bailey and Richard Nixon announced the start of troop withdrawal from Vietnam. And Nielsen, he was in the charts with Everybody's Talking.

Getting to number six in the charts in the mystery year was Simon and Garfunkel and The Boxer. It was the year that Spain closed its border with Gibraltar. And Des O'Connor was in the charts with Dick a Dum Dum. What a great song title. Couldn't have thought of it myself.

0: Lend me your fiver, I'll bring you back a spare one. I gotta go to Piccadilly, gotta Piccadilly of a day to do it on. I gotta move on to Buckingham Beat. Go to King's Road, pick me up.
1: Des O'Connor, he got to number 14 in the charts in today's mystery year. The year that the first coronary bypass operation was carried out and all the wildlife in a 3,000-acre area around Camberley in Surrey was destroyed after a rabid dog bit two people. What's the mystery year today?

chart in October of today's mystery year. It was the year that sadly Julie Garland and Boris Karloff died. And if you went to the cinema, Butch Cassidy and the Sundance Kid, Easy Rider, True Grit, The Wild Bunch and Midnight Cowboy were big at the box office. And Vanity Fair got to number 16 in today's mystery year. But what is the year?

0: Vanity Fair were hitching a ride on today's mystery year. It was the year that at the Oscars, Best Picture went to Oliver, Best Actor Cliff Robertson for Charlie, and Best Actress to both Katharine Hepburn for The Lion in the Winter and Barbara Streisand for Funny Girl. In sport in this year, Leeds United won the First Division title, Highland Wedding won the Grand National, and Manchester City won the FA Cup Final. What was the mystery year today? Well, the year was 1969. Thanks ever so much for your company. I look forward to it again very soon on another mystery year.
1: Uno, dos, one, two, tres, cuatro.

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1: From feature story news in Washington, I'm Jagruti Dave. Canada's trade minister and US trade representative are meeting in Washington on Friday, racing to finalize a deal before 50% tariffs take effect. Wall Street has rebounded after a turbulent week as bond markets stabilized following days of sharp volatility. And it's understood Meghan, the Duchess of Sussex, has been offered an acting role when she's back in the UK.
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3: Welcome to another episode of On This Day 80s. It's the fastest moving show on the radio. We've got a great 2 hours coming up. We're going to be playing songs that were in the charts on the 10th of June. One song from each year of the 80s in the first hour. Then we do it all again in the second hour with loads of special features. 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It's hashtag OnThisDay80s. That's hashtag OnThisDay80s. 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
1: We start the show with classic Gary Numan and We Are Glass, our choice for 1980. That was down to number 9 on the 10th of June, requested by David G. Cooper, David, Assorted Waves, Dave, TV Gold Radio, Rick, At The Bower 78, Lisa, Phil and Anthony. 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
1: On this day, the 10th of June, 1981, it was a non-mover at number 6. Also, our remix of the week, Champagne and How By Us, requested by at Crubbers 1975, Claire Louise, Mr. Peevely Ian, Red Homer Mark, Always Clap Haley, LaBella Donna, TV Gold Radio Rick, Lisa and James. Shall we carry on then? He's 82.
0: On this day, 1981.

So our choice for 82, Spandau Ballet and Instinction. That was requested by Pop Music, Jimmy, Jilly, TV Go Radio, Rick, Mr. Beaver, Ian, Dave and Stella. We're going down to number 26. Time now for the first of our special features.

0: Yeah, it's time for the love song of the week. This week's choice is a dedication, and it's coming from Weir's own Claire. Now, her dad is going to be 75 years old on June the 14th, so a massive happy birthday to Claire's dad. She says, "He's the funniest man I know, a huge influence on my musical taste, and an all-round good egg who is always there for me." She has requested Madness, and It Must Be Love.
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0: Back to the charts then, and this one never gets played. Requested by Anthony, Mark, Rick, Peter B and Lisa. Up to number 24, it's Ultravox, We Came to Dance. We came to dance.

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2: Now, I honestly can't remember the last time I heard that. 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
0: On This Day, 1984.
2: Yes, we're moving along now to 1984. This chap's going up to number 8 on this day, the 10th of June, and it's been requested by Early Bird Teresa, Mr. Peevely Ian, Deep Midwinter George, and James. It is, of course, the one and only Elton John and Sad Songs.

0: 1984, Elton John and Sad Songs. He was going up to number 8 on this day. Time now for another special feature.
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1: US number 1.
0: Yes, it's time for the US number 1. You can choose this. How does it work? Well, we're looking for any US number 1s that were number 1 next week on June the 17th. This week we're doing June the 10th, of course. We're going back to 1987. Requested by Claire Louise, At the Bowers, Lisa, LaBella, Donna, Mr. Peevely, Ian, Luke and Andy. It's Kim Wilde. And you keep me hanging on.

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0: Back to the UK charts we go. We're up to 1985 and going up to number 9, requested by Claire Louise, Sky Blue Boy Dennis, Assorted Waves Dave, At the Bowers, Lisa, Always Glam Hayley, Anthony and Angela. It's a wonderful song. It's Madonna, Crazy for You.
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0: glorious song for 1985 from the Queen of Pop, Madonna, Crazy for You.
1: 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Now playing everywhere. On this day, 1986. The Big 12-inch with DJ Key.
0: Now, you'd be forgiven for thinking this was released at Halloween. It wasn't. It was in the charts on this day in 1986. Four, Deep in Winter, George, Elizabeth, Wiz on Claire, TV Gold Radio, Rick, Pauline and James up to number 19. Love from Starsky, Amityville.

0: 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Love Bug, Starsky and Amateurville.
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0: On to 87 then, and requested by Sky Blue Boy Dennis, Tojo Thomas, Mr. Beverly, Ian, Elizabeth, Jim Jam Jin, Jimmy, Dave and Paula. Going down to number 25, Suzanne Vega, Luca.

Sublime song from Suzanne Vega with Luca. Time to go to the movies. Yes, we're off to the movies. We're looking for your favourite 80s songs that were featured in 80s films. Now, a little bit earlier on, we had Love Bug Starsky, and I always think of that as a Halloween tune. And this next song, I always consider a Christmas tune. It's not. Okay, Thin White Duke Anthony is queuing up at the local Odeon. We've gone back to 1989 for this film. It's the movie Say Anything, and this is Fry High, Keeping the Dream Alive.

0: Happy Christmas, everybody. No, I'm joking. It's the middle of June, isn't it? Great choice there from Thin White Duke Anthony. Fry Height, keeping the dream alive from Say Anything.
1: On this day, 1988.
0: We are back in the UK charts. We're up to 1988. This has been requested by Deep Midwinter George, Always Glam Hayley, Christine and Peter B. They were going up to number 4. They became the KLF. They are the Time Lords, Doctor in the Tardy.

0: Our choice for 88, the Time Lords and Doctor in the TARDIS. Now it's time to go over everything we've played in the first hour.
1: 1980.
0: Gary Newman, We Are Glass.
1: 1981.
0: Champagne, How About Us?
1: 1982.
0: Spandau Ballet, Instinction.
1: 1983.
0: Ultravox, We Came to Dance.
1: 1984.
0: Elton John, Sad Songs.
1: 1985.
0: Madonna, Crazy for You.
1: 1986.
0: Lovebug Starsky, Amityville.
1: 1987.
0: Suzanne Vega, Luca.
1: 1988.
0: The Time Lords, Doctor in the TARDIS.
1: 1989.
0: And the choice for 89 is coming from George, Anthony, Mark, Claire Louise, Ian and Phil, down to number 35.

0: 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We will be back very shortly.
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1: From feature story news in Washington, I'm Jagruti Dave. Canada's trade minister and U.S. trade representative are meeting in Washington on Friday, racing to finalize a deal before 50% tariffs take effect. Wall Street has rebounded after a turbulent week as bond markets stabilized following days of sharp volatility. And it's understood Meghan, the Duchess of Sussex, has been offered an acting role when she's back in the UK.
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3: 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In this second hour, we do it all again, 80 to 89. Plus, we've got a mega mix, a mashup, and our Escape the 80s feature. 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It's at DJ Key. That's at DJ K-E-Y. And I'll give you a follow back. And join us now. Hashtag On This Day 80s. We're all there having a chat. Okay, let's do it again. Here's 1980.
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1: Now, what a way to start the second hour. New entry at number 34 on this day, 10th of June, 1980. Queen, Play the Game, requested by Thin White Duke Anthony, At the Bowers, Lisa, Red Homer, Mark, TV Gold Radio, Rick, I Can Say Multitude, Steve R, and Anthony. Let's carry on. Here's 81.
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2: Now that's really underplayed, isn't it? Can't remember the last time I heard it. Squeeze, Is That Love? 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Going up to number 35. 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
0: Back to the UK charts we go. We're up to 1982, requested by Jilly Loves Music, Jim Jam Gin, Jimmy, Donna, Claire Louise, Christine and Luke. It's Duran Duran, Hungry Like the Wolf.
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0: Duran, of course, Hungry Like the Wolf. 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

0: I really like that track. 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
0: 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It is Orchestral Maneuvers in the Dark, talking loud and clear.

0: 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That was a new entry at number 39, the choice for 84. 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This week we're off to 1994. Jim Jam Gin Jimmy has requested Jocelyn Brown and Kim Mazzell with No More Tears.
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0: 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That was requested by Jim Jam Gin Jimmy from 1994 for Escape the 80s. 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

0: great song and a great movie, Miami Sound Machine, Bad Boy. Time now for the mashup of the week. It's the Pet Shop Boys versus Placebo and Kate Bush with Love Comes Quickly Running Up That Hill.
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0: Quite enjoyed that, our mashup of the week. We'll have another mashup for you next week.
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0: Claire, Sarah, Jilly, Ryan Jack, Mom and Steve are Johnny Logan, Hold Me Now, our choice for 1987.
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0: Donna, Thomas, Sarah, Pauline and James up to number 23. Voice of the Beehive, Don't Call Me Baby. Time now to go everything we've played in the second hour. Queen, Play the Game.
1: 1981.
0: Squeeze, Is That Love?
1: 1982.
0: Duran Duran, Hungry Like the Wolf.
1: 1983.
0: The Beat, Can't Get Used to Losing You.
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1: 1985.
0: Stephen Tintin Duffy, Icing on the Cake.
1: 1986.
0: Miami Sound Machine, Bad Boy.
1: 1987.
0: Johnny Logan, Hold Me Now.
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0: Voice of the Beehive, Don't Call Me Baby.
1: 1989.
0: And the choice for 89 in the second hour. 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Deacon Blue, Fergus Sings the Blues.

Love that Deacon Blue song. And that's it. The fastest 2 hours on your radio comes to a close yet again. Thanks to everybody who sent in requests this week, all the On This Day 80s listeners around the world. Thanks to William Barlow as well, of course, for all his help promoting the show. And I will see you the same time, same place next week. Take care, everybody.

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What a fabulous way to start the show. Elvis Presley with The Wonder of You. Just after 10 o'clock on a Friday evening. Hello, everybody. It's Paul Gray here with my Friday night. It's music night on Lazy Gold Radio and, of course, Classic Oldies. 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It says it in the name, doesn't it? Couple of hours of Classic Oldies from the decades you love. So shall we get on with it then? Are you ready to do some Rick Rolling?